0: comprising several ministers and senior officials of the government of Vietnam. A strong business delegation is also accompanying the visiting dignitary. This is President Olam's first state visit to India after being elected as the President of Vietnam in April this year. A report.
1: President of Vietnam Tho Lam will be accorded a ceremonial welcome at the forecourt of Rashtrapati Bhavan this morning. He will pay tributes to Mahatma Gandhi at the Rajghat. After the talks between Prime Minister Narendra Modi and the President of Vietnam, several MOUs will be signed and exchanged. President Draupadi Murmu will have a meeting with her Vietnamese counterpart at Rashtrapati Bhavan this evening. Lok Sabha Speaker Om Birla will call on the visiting dignitary. Mr. Tho Lam will also deliver the 56th Sapru House lecture today, organized by Indian Council of World Affairs. India and Vietnam share historical and civilizational ties which have steadily deepened over the years. President Tho Lam's visit coincides with the special occasion of the two countries marking the 10th anniversary of the elevation of relations to a comprehensive strategic partnership agreed during the visit of Prime Minister Modi to Vietnam in 2016. The engagement between the leaders is expected to provide fresh momentum to the robust bilateral relations and open new avenues for cooperation between India and Vietnam. Anupam Mishra, Akashvani News, Delhi.
0: The Election Commission EC has issued a notification for the constitution of a new assembly in West Bengal following the completion of the electoral process in the state. The notification has been sent to the governor of West Bengal, formally marking the end of the election cycle and setting the stage for the formation of a new government. A senior EC official said the issuance of the notification is a key constitutional step after the declaration of results. With this, the process of constituting the new assembly in West Bengal is complete from the commission's end. Election Commission of India has directed West Bengal Chief Secretary, Director General of Police and Central Armed Police Forces to enforce zero tolerance towards any incidents of post-poll violence. In a directive issued after reviewing the situation on the ground, the Commission stressed the need for strict and immediate action to maintain law and order following the Assembly election results. The Election Commission of India asked the state administration and security agencies to take all necessary steps to prevent intimidation, reprisals or clashes linked to the electoral outcome. The BJP has appointed senior party leader and union minister Amit Shah as central observer for the election of the leader of the legislative party in West Bengal. Odisha Chief Minister Mohan Charan Majhi has been appointed as a central co-observer in the state. The Union Cabinet has approved the mission for cotton productivity Kapas Kanti with an outlay of over 5,600 crore rupees to address bottlenecks, declining growth and quality concerns in India's cotton sector. Addressing a press briefing in New Delhi yesterday, Information and Broadcasting Minister Ashwini Vaishnav said the mission aligns with the government's 5F vision, farm to fibre, to factory, to fashion, to foreign, and focuses on enhancing cotton productivity. The second Employment Working Group EWG meeting under India's BRICS presidency will begin in Thiruvananthapuram today. The two-day meeting will bring together representatives from BRICS member states to deliberate on labour, employment and worker welfare. The Labour and Employment Ministry said that during the meeting, the member states will deliberate on advancing social security systems, formalisation of labour markets and enhancing women's participation in the workforce. In IPL cricket, Chennai Super Kings defeated Delhi Capitals by 8 wickets at Arun Jaitley Stadium in Delhi last night as Sanju Samson slammed an unbeaten 87 and Karthik Sharma contributed with 41. Today, Sunrisers Hyderabad and Punjab Kings will clash at Rajiv Gandhi International Stadium in Hyderabad at 7:30 p.m. And that is the end of this news bulletin.
2: ஆகாஷ்வாணி சென்னை வானொலி 100.1 FM கோல்ட் அலைவரிசை. நேரம் காலை 6:10.

it was through radio that Weems, Ted Weems, made a name for himself, and he continued to be associated with popular radio programs throughout the 1930s and 1940s. And yes, orchestra started appearing regularly on a sponsored nationwide radio program with Ted Weems and Jack Benny.

0: So, listeners, today we are also remembering Henry David Thoreau, the essayist, poet, and philosopher. Well, he is best known for his book Walden, and this is a reflection upon simple living in natural surroundings, and his essay also, Civil Disobedience. And among his lasting contributions are his writings on natural history, philosophy, and in which he anticipated the methods and findings of ecology and environmental history, two sources of modern-day environmentalism. So his literary style interweaves close observation of nature, personal experience, pointed rhetoric, symbolic meanings, and historic lore as well, while displaying a poetic sensibility as well as attention to practical detail. He was also deeply interested in the idea of survival in the face of hostile elements, historical change, natural decay. His books, articles, essays, journals, and poetry amount to more than 20 volumes. And he advocated abandoning waste and illusion to discover life's true essential needs. I was telling you about Henry David Thoreau.
1: और आज पंजाबी भाषा के एक विख्यात कवि शिव कुमार बटालवी की भी पुण्यतिथि है. शिव कुमार बटालवी को उनकी रोमांटिक कविताओं के लिए सबसे ज़्यादा जाना जाता है, जिनमें भावनाओं का उभार, करुणा, जुदाई और प्रेमी 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
1: Wow, such beautiful words. Well, Shiv Kumar Batalvi, the poet, writer and playwright of the Punjabi language. We know him for his, as Sir Firozi was telling, his romantic poetry. And also, he's noted for heightened passion and separation and lover's agony. He wrote of love like it was meant to break you and somehow heal you too, all at the same time. Shiv Kumar Batalvi's words traveled farther than his life ever could, echoing through generations of music, memory and longing. Well, from Ikkuri to timeless ghazals, his poetry still lives in every heart that has loved deeply.
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1: Well, you may have known his verses, now you finally know the poet behind them.

0: 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NIA charge sheets doctor, two others in ISIS linked bioterror plot to carry out mass poisoning. US President Donald Trump says Project Freedom to guide stranded vessels through Strait of Hormuz will be paused for a short period of time. And in IPL cricket, Chennai Super Kings beat Delhi Capitals by 8 wickets. Prime Minister Narendra Modi will hold talks with President of Vietnam Tho Lam in New Delhi today. Both leaders will hold wide-ranging discussions across the spectrum of bilateral relations, as also on regional and global issues of mutual interest. The President of Vietnam arrived in New Delhi yesterday on a three-day visit to India. He was received by Minister of State for Home Affairs Nityanand Rai at the airport. He is accompanied by a higher-level delegation comprising several ministers and senior officials of the government of Vietnam. A strong business delegation is also accompanying the visiting dignitary. This is President Tho Lam's first state visit to India after being elected as the President of Vietnam in April this year. We have a report.
1: President of Vietnam Tho Lam will be accorded a ceremonial welcome at the forecourt of Rashtrapati Bhavan this morning. He will pay tributes to Mahatma Gandhi at the Rajghat. After the talks between Prime Minister Narendra Modi and the President of Vietnam, several MOUs will be signed and exchanged. President Draupadi Murmu will have a meeting with her Vietnamese counterpart at Rashtrapati Bhavan this evening. Lok Sabha Speaker Om Birla will call on the visiting dignitary. Mr. Tho Lam will also deliver the 56th Sapru House lecture today, organized by Indian Council of World Affairs. India and Vietnam share historical and civilizational ties which have steadily deepened over the years. President Tho Lam's visit coincides with the special occasion of the two countries marking the 10th anniversary of the elevation of relations to a comprehensive strategic partnership agreed during the visit of Prime Minister Modi to Vietnam in 2016. The engagement between the leaders is expected to provide fresh momentum to the robust bilateral relations and open new avenues for cooperation between India and Vietnam. Anupam Mishra, Akashwani News, Delhi.
0: Election Commission of India, ECI, has directed West Bengal Chief Secretary, Director General of Police and the Central Armed Police Forces to enforce zero tolerance towards any incidents of post-poll violence. In a directive issued after reviewing the situation on the ground, the Commission stressed the need for strict and immediate action to maintain law and order following the assembly election results. The ECI asked the state administration and security agencies to take all necessary steps to prevent intimidation, reprisals or clashes linked to the electoral outcome. The poll body also instructed officials to ensure the safety and security of all citizens, particularly vulnerable groups and political workers, and to maintain a visible presence of security forces in sensitive areas. Senior officers have been asked to remain on alert and respond swiftly to any incidents reported from across the state. Election Commission EC has issued notifications for the constitution of new assemblies in West Bengal, Assam, Kerala, Tamil Nadu and Puducherry following the completion of the electoral process. The notifications have been sent to governors and lieutenant governors of the states and union territories, formally marking the end of the election cycle and setting the stage for the formation of new governments. A senior EC official said the issuance of the notification is a key constitutional step after the declaration of assembly election results. With this, the process of constituting the new assemblies is complete from the Commission's end. It enables the next steps in government formation as per laid down procedures, the official said. He added that the Commission ensured adherence to all norms during the conduct of the assembly elections. The entire exercise from polling to counting was carried out in a free, fair and transparent manner. The BJP has said India is a democracy and it must always be respected. Reacting to alleged remarks by outgoing West Bengal Chief Minister Mamata Banerjee that she will not resign, BJP spokesperson Sambit Patra termed the comments anarchic and urged restraint in making such statements. Mr. Patra said that the remarks are concerning because in the country's democracy, transfer of power has

0: always taken place in a peaceful manner.
1: सत्ता का हस्तांतरण बहुत ही शांति प्रिय तरीके से भारतवर्ष में होता आया है.
2: The transition of power has been very peaceful in India. In the last 75 years, India is known for this phenomenal democratic effort of its in the whole world. But today, what Mamata Banerjee has said and what she has done, I have to say with sorrow, this attack is not on the Bharatiya Janata Party. This attack is on democracy. This attack is on the constitution of India, that is, the constitution of Baba Saheb Ambedkar. Mamata Banerjee is saying that they have not lost and will not resign. This is a sense of entitlement and anarchy.
1: Mamata Banerjee है कि वो कह रही है कि हम हारे नहीं हैं और हम रेजिग्नेशन नहीं दें.
0: The BJP's appointed senior party leader and union minister Amit Shah is central observer for the election of the leader of the legislative party in West Bengal. Odisha Chief Minister Mohan Charan Majhi has been appointed as a central co-observer in the state, while Union Minister JP Nadda has been appointed as central observer for the election of the leader of the legislative party in Assam. Haryana Chief Minister Naib Singh Saini has been appointed as central co-observer in the state. Union Minister Dr. Mansukh Mandavia and BJP's Puducherry in charge Nirmal Kumar Surana have been appointed as central observers for the election of the leader of the legislative party in Puducherry. US President Donald Trump has congratulated Prime Minister Narendra Modi after BJP's victory in the recent assembly elections. White House spokesperson Khush Desai said President Trump has congratulated Prime Minister Modi on this recent historic and decisive election victory. In Tamil Nadu, TVK, which has emerged as the single largest party in the assembly elections, is likely to stake its claim to form a new government in the state. The party said its leader Joseph Vijay will meet the governor Rajendra Vishwanath Arlekar today and stake TVK's claim to form a new government in the state. The party needs the support of more than 10 MLAs to gain majority in the state assembly. This is Akashvani giving you the news. For quick news updates around the clock, follow us on X handle at AIR News Alerts. And for details of stories and more, log on to our website www.newsonair.gov.in and download news on AIR app. The National Investigation Agency NIA has filed a charge sheet against three people, including a doctor, for the involvement in an ISIS-linked conspiracy to carry out mass poisoning in public spaces using a biological toxin. The accused Hyderabad-based Dr. Sayyed Ahmed Mohiuddin and co-accused Azad and Mohammad Suhail from Uttar Pradesh have been charge-sheeted before a special NIA court in Ahmedabad, Gujarat. Working under the guidance of the respective Islamic State-linked foreign-based handlers, the accused had operated in a coordinated manner to recruit vulnerable youth radicalized by the handlers to support jihad and spread terror through prohibited weapons and bioterrorism. They had planned to use ricin, a highly toxic substance derived from castor seeds and classified under Schedule 1 of the Chemical Weapons Convention, to carry out the nefarious agenda of ISIS. The case was originally registered by the Gujarat Anti-Terrorism Squad, ATS, following the arrest of Dr. Mohiuddin, an MBBS from China, after he was caught at a toll plaza carrying illegal weapons. In Punjab, two explosions outside Army and BSF premises in Amritsar and Jalandhar last night have put the security forces on high alert. Although no report of any casualty has been reported from both the places, but it has caused concerns in the area. In Amritsar, a blast occurred outside BSF campus adjoining Army establishments in well-guarded Khasa cantonment area. This road leads to the Attari border. US President Donald Trump has announced that Project Freedom, a mission to guide stranded vessels through the Strait of Hormuz, will be paused for a short period of time. In a social media post, Trump said that great progress had been made towards reaching a comprehensive agreement with Iranian representatives to end the ongoing conflict. He explained that in light of the recent military developments and the advancement of diplomatic talks, there has been a mutual decision to pause the escort operations under Project Freedom for a short period. Trump added that the pause will allow time to see if a final agreement between the US and Iran can be reached. The US President's announcement came as Secretary of State Marco Rubio said the initial US-Israeli offensive in Iran, Operation Epic Fury, is over after achieving its objectives. We have more from a West Asia correspondent.
3: The situation across West Asia remains volatile, with multiple flashpoints threatened to unravel already fragile ceasefire arrangements.

0: The Strait of Hormuz has once again become a focal point of confrontation as US forces intensify efforts to secure commercial shipping lines. The UAE's interception of Iranian missiles and drones marks a significant escalation, raising concerns about widening the scope of conflict. Meanwhile, continued exchanges between Israel and Hezbollah in southern Lebanon suggest that hostilities are spreading across multiple fronts. Diplomatic channels remain active, but with competing narratives from Washington and Tehran, the risk of miscalculation remains high. Vinod Kumar, Akashvani News from Dubai.
1: Union Education Minister Dharmendra Pradhan will launch the School Management Committee SMC Guidelines 2026 at Vigyan Bhavan in New Delhi today. School Management Committee SMC play a vital role in strengthening foundational literacy and numeracy FLN under Nipun Bharat Mission in line with the vision of NEP 2020, which prioritizes universal FLN by grade 2. In IPL cricket, Chennai Super Kings defeated Delhi Capitals by 8 wickets at the Arun Jaitley Stadium in Delhi last night as Sanju Samson slammed an unbeaten 87 and Karthik Sharma contributed with 41. Today, Sunrisers Hyderabad and Punjab Kings will clash at the Rajiv Gandhi International Stadium in Hyderabad at 7:30 p.m. India Meteorological Department, IMD, has issued an orange alert for heavy rainfall over Bihar and Gangetic West Bengal today. IMD said the thunder squalls with wind speeds reaching up to 60 km per hour are also expected over these regions till tomorrow. It added that Arunachal Pradesh, Assam, Meghalaya and Sikkim are also likely to experience heavy rainfall today. The Met Department further forecast heavy rainfall over Kerala, Mahe, Tamil Nadu, Puducherry and Karaikal till Sunday. Meanwhile, the weather agency has predicted heat wave conditions at isolated places over West Rajasthan from Saturday to Monday. IMD also said that hot and humid conditions are expected over Konkan and Goa till Sunday. And now for a look at today's newspapers, it's over to Shagun Chopra.
2: Thank you, Abhishek. The West Bengal Assembly elections continue to dominate headlines this morning. Kaun banega CM? BJP names Shah, Nadda as observers for Bengal, Assam, leads the Statesman. Suvendu tipped to be Chief Minister of Bengal, oath likely on May 9, speculates the Asian Age. The Asian Age writes that the power centre of the West Bengal government is all set to return to the historic Writers Building in the heart of Kolkata from Novonno in Howrah, the offices of outgoing CM Mamata Banerjee government after the regime change in the state. The Tribune in its editorial piece says, post-poll rancour, defiant Mamata rejects Bengal verdict. The paper writes that the acrimony witnessed during the West Bengal Assembly elections has intensified following the declaration of results. The aftermath is not unfolding as a routine democratic transition. Outgoing Chief Minister Mamata Banerjee has refused to accept the verdict. Ruling out her resignation, it's apparent that Mamata's agitational politics will keep the new government on its toes right from the word go. Cabinet gives not to make insult to Vande Mataram an offence, reports The Hindu. Uttar Pradesh's new cuisine map leaves meat off the menu, lists only veg iconic dishes across 75 districts, says Hindustan Times. India condemns UAE strike, calls it unacceptable, notes the Pioneer. And finally, Washington Post, New York Times among top winners of Pulitzer Prizes, reports Hindustan Times. And with that, it's back to you, Abhishek.
1: Thank you, Shagun. And now, before we end the bulletin, the headlines once again. Prime Minister Narendra Modi to hold talks with President of Vietnam Tho Lam in New Delhi today. Election Commission asks West Bengal Chief Secretary, DGP and Central Armed Police Forces to enforce zero tolerance towards post-poll violence. Election Commission issues notification for constitution of new assemblies in West Bengal, Assam, Kerala, Tamil Nadu, Puducherry following completion of electoral process. NIA charge sheets doctor, two others in ISIS-linked bio-terror plot to carry out mass poisoning. US President Donald Trump says Project Freedom to guide stranded vessels through Strait of Hormuz will be paused for a short period of time. And in IPL cricket, Chennai Super Kings beat Delhi Capitals by 8 wickets. And with that, we end the morning news. Have a nice day.

0: ensure speedy justice for people. The Election Commission of India has directed West Bengal Chief Secretary, Director General of Police and Central Armed Police Forces to enforce zero tolerance towards any incidents of post-poll violence. In a directive issued after reviewing the situation on the ground, the Commission stressed the need for strict and immediate action to maintain law and order following the Assembly election results. The Election Commission has issued notifications for the constitution of new assemblies in West Bengal, Assam, Kerala, Tamil Nadu and Puducherry following the completion of the electoral process. The notifications have been sent to governors and lieutenant governors of the states and union territories, formally marking the end of the election cycle and setting the stage for the formation of new governments. In Tamil Nadu, TVK, which has emerged as the single largest party in assembly elections, is likely to stake its claim to form a new government in the state. The party said its leader, Joseph Vijay, will meet the governor, Rajendra Vishwanath Arlekar, today and stake TVK's claim to form a new government in the state. The National Investigation Agency, NIA, has filed a charge sheet against three people, including a doctor, for their involvement in an ISIS-linked conspiracy to carry out mass poisoning in public spaces using a biological toxin. Working under the guidance of their Islamic State-linked foreign-based handlers, the accused had operated in a coordinated manner to recruit vulnerable youth radicalized by the handlers to support jihad and spread terror through prohibited weapons and bioterrorism. In Punjab, two explosions outside army and BSF premises in Amritsar and Jalandhar last night have put the security forces on high alert, although no casualty has been reported from both the places. In Amritsar, a blast occurred outside BSF campus adjoining army establishments in well-guarded Khalsa cantonment area. In Jalandhar, a blast occurred near the heavily guarded main gate of the frontier headquarters of the Border Security Force. Police had cordoned off both the places and investigations are on. The second employment working group meeting under India's BRICS presidency will begin in Thiruvananthapuram today. The two-day meeting will bring together representatives from BRICS member states to deliberate on labour, employment and worker welfare. US President Donald Trump has announced that Project Freedom, a mission to guide stranded vessels through Strait of Hormuz, will be paused for a short period of time. In a social media post, Trump said that great progress had been made toward reaching a comprehensive agreement with Iranian representatives to end the ongoing conflict. The US President's announcement came as Secretary of State Marco Rubio said the initial US-Israeli offensive in Iran, Operation Epic Fury, is over after achieving its objectives. In IPL cricket, Sunrisers Hyderabad will take on Punjab Kings at Rajiv Gandhi International Stadium in Hyderabad at 7:30 p.m. this evening. Yesterday, Chennai Super Kings defeated Delhi Capitals by 8 wickets in Delhi. And that is the end of this news bulletin.
1: Namaskar, Akashwani se Vishwa Darpan ke saath main Munish Sharma. मुख्य समाचार. प्रधानमंत्री नरेंद्र मोदी आज नई दिल्ली में वियतनाम के राष्ट्रपति तो लाम से बातचीत करेंगे. अमेरिका के राष्ट्रपति 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
2: प्रधानमंत्री नरेंद्र मोदी और

Good morning, this is Akashvani and I am Abhishek Mukhopadhyay with the World News. The headlines. Prime Minister Narendra Modi to hold talks with President of Vietnam Tho Lam in New Delhi today. US President Donald Trump says Project Freedom to guide stranded vessels through Strait of Hormuz will be paused for a short period of time. United States and its Gulf allies propose a new United Nations resolution aimed at pressuring Iran to stop disrupting shipping in Strait of Hormuz. Australia announces $7.2 billion fuel security and resilience package to boost its national fuel stockpiles. President of Vietnam Tho Lam was accorded a ceremonial welcome at Rashtrapati Bhavan in New Delhi today. The Vietnamese leader was received by President Draupadi Murmu and Prime Minister Narendra Modi upon his arrival at Rashtrapati Bhavan. Union ministers including Piyush Goyal, Ashwini Vaishnav and Dr. Jitendra Singh were present on the occasion. Prime Minister Narendra Modi will hold talks with the Vietnamese president in New Delhi today. Both leaders will hold wide-ranging discussions across the spectrum of bilateral relations, as also on the region.

0: and global issues of mutual interest. We have a report.
1: After the talks between Prime Minister Narendra Modi and the President of Vietnam, several MOUs will be signed and exchanged. President Draupadi Murmu will have a meeting with her Vietnamese counterpart at Rashtrapati Bhavan this evening. Lok Sabha Speaker Om Birla will call on the visiting dignitary. Mr. Tho Lam will also deliver the 56th Sapru House lecture today, organized by Indian Council of World Affairs. India and Vietnam share historical and civilizational ties which have steadily deepened over the years. President Tho Lam's visit coincides with the special occasion of the two countries marking the 10th anniversary of the elevation of relations to a comprehensive strategic partnership agreed during the visit of Prime Minister Modi to Vietnam in 2016. The engagement between the leaders is expected to provide fresh momentum to the robust bilateral relations and open new avenues for cooperation between India and Vietnam. Anupam Mishra, Akashvani News, Delhi.
0: U.S. President Donald Trump has announced that Project Freedom, a mission to guide stranded vessels to the Strait of Hormuz, will be paused for a short period of time. In a social media post, Trump said that great progress had been made towards reaching a comprehensive agreement with Iranian representatives to end the ongoing conflict. He explained that in light of recent military developments and the advancement of diplomatic talks, there has been a mutual decision to pause the escort operations under Project Freedom for a short period. Trump added that the pause would allow time to see if a final agreement between the U.S. and Iran can be reached. The U.S. President's announcement came as Secretary of State Marco Rubio said the initial U.S.-Israeli offensive in Iran, Operation Epic Fury, is over after achieving its objectives.
2: The operation is over. Epic Fury, we're done with that stage of it. Okay, we're now on to this Project of Freedom. As far as a negotiation is concerned, I think the president's been clear that part of the negotiation process has to be not just the enrichment, but what happens to this material that's buried deep somewhere that they have still have access to if they ever wanted to dig it out. That has to be addressed, and that's being addressed in the negotiation. I'm not going to go further on what progress has been made on that topic because I don't want to endanger the negotiations, but suffice it to say that the president and this entire team is aware of the centrality of that question.
0: Mr. Rubio said President Trump has directed the U.S. military to guide the stranded ships to safety, and this is the first step towards reopening the Strait of Hormuz.
2: President Trump, as he always does, stepped up and answered the calls for their help. And he's directed the United States military to guide these stranded ships to safety, to provide a protective bubble under which they can operate and move product. And this is the first step towards reopening the strait and bringing this regime's last-ditch act of economic arson, bringing that to a close. We have the power to sort of take the steps that we've taken now. And under President Trump, the United States will help our friends. We're going to stand up to rogue regimes like the one in Tehran, and we're going to be unashamed to use our power and our abilities to project military power in the service of our national interests.
0: More from a West Asia correspondent.
3: The situation across West Asia remains volatile, with multiple flashpoints threatened to unravel already fragile ceasefire arrangements. The Strait of Hormuz has once again become a focal point of confrontation as U.S. forces intensify efforts to secure commercial shipping lines. The UAE's interception of Iranian missiles and drones marks a significant escalation, raising concerns about widening the scope of conflict. Meanwhile, continued exchanges between Israel and Hezbollah in southern Lebanon suggest that hostilities are spreading across multiple fronts. Diplomatic channels remain active, but with competing narratives from Washington and Tehran, the risk of miscalculation remains high. Vinod Kumar for World News from Dubai.
0: The United States and its Gulf allies have proposed a new United Nations resolution aimed at pressuring Iran to stop disrupting shipping in the Strait of Hormuz. The draft resolution warns that Iran could face sanctions or other actions if it continues attacking ships, placing sea mines or charging illegal tolls in the vital waterway. It also calls on Iran to reveal mine locations and allow safe passage for goods, including humanitarian supplies. This move comes after an earlier weaker resolution failed in UN due to vetoes from China and Russia, even as a temporary ceasefire between the US and Iran was announced in April. In a statement, US Secretary of State Marco Rubio accused Iran of threatening global trade by trying to control the strait, which is crucial for about 20% of the world's oil supply. However, he said it's still unclear if the revised proposal will avoid another veto. U.S. Ambassador Mike Waltz told media that he believes a new narrow proposal will gain the necessary support it needs to pass the 15-member council without triggering opposition or a veto from Iran's allies. The updated resolution removes language about using force and focuses mainly on sanctions. This is

Akashvani, and you are listening to The World News. We bring you the top international news and updates from around the globe. Australia announced $7.2 billion US dollar fuel security and resilience package to boost its national fuel stockpiles and establish a permanent government-owned fuel reserve in its upcoming budget proposal. Australian Prime Minister Anthony Albanese said the plan includes creating a government-owned fuel reserve of around 1 billion litres, enough to cover at least 50 days of fuel demand. This is meant to protect the country from supply disruptions, especially since Australia imports about 80% of its fuel and has faced shortages during the Middle East conflict. About $2.11 billion US dollar will be used to build the reserve. Fuel companies will also be required to increase their stock levels from 30 days to about 40 days. The government will spend another $4.95 billion US dollar to boost fuel and fertilizer supplies through financial support like loans and guarantees. Australia's Energy Minister Chris Bowen said this is a major policy change, as Australia previously did not have its own government fuel reserve, unlike many countries in the International Energy Agency. The second Employment Working Group EWG meeting under India's BRICS presidency will begin in Thiruvananthapuram today. The two-day meeting will bring together representatives from BRICS member states to deliberate on labour employment and worker welfare. The Labour and Employment Ministry said that during the meeting, the member states will deliberate on advancing social security systems, formalisation of labour markets, and enhancing women's participation in the workforce. Global oil prices declined today after US President Donald Trump announced to temporarily hold Project Freedom, a military effort launched to escort commercial vessels through the Strait of Hormuz. Brent crude trading 1.21%, down at $108.54 per barrel, while US West Texas intermediate futures lost 1.76% to $100.5 a barrel. In IPL cricket, Chennai Super Kings defeated Delhi Capitals by 8 wickets at the Arun Jaitley Stadium in Delhi last night, as Sanju Samson slammed an unbeaten 87 and Karthik Sharma contributed with 41. Chasing a target of 156 runs, Chennai Super Kings successfully overhauled the target in 17.3 overs for the loss of 2 wickets. They made 159 runs. Sanju Samson was declared player of the match. Today, Sunrisers Hyderabad and Punjab Kings will clash at the Rajiv Gandhi International Stadium in Hyderabad at 7:30 p.m. And now, before we close, here are the highlights of the bulletin. Prime Minister Narendra Modi to hold talks with President of Vietnam Tho Lam in New Delhi today. US President Donald Trump says Project Freedom to guide stranded vessels through Strait of Hormuz will be paused for a short period of time. United States and its Gulf allies to propose a new United Nations resolution aimed at pressuring Iran to stop disrupting shipping in the Strait of Hormuz. Australia announces $7.2 billion US dollar fuel security and resilience package to boost its national fuel stockpiles. And that is the end of this news bulletin.

0: efficiency while boosting the country's infrastructure and economic growth. Mr. Modi also appreciated the cabinet's decision to increase the strength of judges in the Supreme Court from 33 to 37. He said that the decision will strengthen the judicial infrastructure of the nation and will ensure speedy justice for people. The Election Commission has issued notifications for the constitution of new assemblies in West Bengal, Assam, Kerala, Tamil Nadu and Puducherry following the completion of the electoral process. The notifications have been sent to governors and lieutenant governors of the states and union territories, formally marking the end of the election cycle and setting the stage for the formation of new governments. The Election Commission ECI has directed West Bengal Chief Secretary, Director General of Police and Central Armed Police Forces to enforce zero tolerance towards any incidents of post-poll violence. In a directive issued after reviewing the situation on the ground, the Commission stressed the need for strict and immediate action to maintain law and order following the assembly election results. In Tamil Nadu, actor-turned-politician C. Joseph Vijay's Tamilaga Vetri Kalagam TVK, which has emerged as the single largest party in the assembly elections, is likely to stake its claim to form a new government in the state. The party said its leader Joseph Vijay will meet the governor Rajendra Vishwanath Arlekar today and stake TVK's claim to form a new government in the state. In Punjab, security forces are on high alert following two explosions outside army and BSF premises in Amritsar and Jalandhar last night. No casualty has been reported in either incidents. In Amritsar, a blast occurred outside BSF campus adjoining army establishments in well-guarded Khasa cantonment area. In Jalandhar, a blast occurred near the heavily guarded main gate of the frontier headquarters of the border security force BSF. Police had cordoned off both the places and investigations are on. The National Investigation Agency, NIA, has filed a charge sheet against three people, including a doctor, for the involvement in an ISIS-linked conspiracy to carry out mass poisoning in public spaces using a biological toxin. Working under the guidance of the Islamic State-linked foreign-based handlers, the accused had operated in a coordinated manner to recruit vulnerable youth radicalized by the handlers to support jihad and spread terror through prohibited weapons and bioterrorism. U.S. President Donald Trump has announced that Project Freedom, a mission to guide stranded vessels through Strait of Hormuz, will be paused for a short period of time. In a social media post, President Trump said that great progress had been made towards reaching a comprehensive agreement with Iranian representatives to end the ongoing conflict. In IPL cricket, host Sunrisers Hyderabad will take on Punjab Kings this evening. The match will begin at 7:30 p.m. And that is the end of this news bulletin.
1: Akashvani Neram 11 mani 10 nimidam.
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0: This is Akashvani, the news read by Anuja Kumar. Prime Minister Narendra Modi is holding talks with visiting Vietnamese President Tho Lam in New Delhi. Both the leaders are expected to discuss wide-ranging bilateral issues. Tho Lam, who is on a three-day visit to India, was accorded a ceremonial welcome at Rashtrapati Bhavan this morning. The Vietnamese leader was received by President Draupadi Murmu and Prime Minister Narendra Modi upon his arrival. We have a report.
1: After the talks between Prime Minister Narendra Modi and the President of Vietnam, several MOUs will be signed and exchanged. President Draupadi Murmu will have a meeting with her Vietnamese counterpart at Rashtrapati Bhavan this evening. Lok Sabha Speaker Om Birla will call on the visiting dignitary. Mr. Tho Lam will also deliver the 56th Sapru House lecture today, organized by Indian Council of World Affairs. President Tho Lam's visit coincides with the special occasion of the two countries marking their 10th anniversary of the elevation of relations to a comprehensive strategic partnership agreed during the visit of Prime Minister Modi to Vietnam in 2016. Anupam Mishra, Akashvani News, Delhi.
0: The Prime Minister has welcomed the Cabinet's approval of railway projects covering 19 districts across Madhya Pradesh, Rajasthan, Uttar Pradesh, Karnataka, Andhra Pradesh and Telangana. In a series of social media posts, Mr. Modi said the projects will enhance connectivity and improve operational efficiency while boosting the country's infrastructure and economic growth. Mr. Modi also appreciated the Cabinet's decision to increase the strength of judges in the Supreme Court from 33 to 37. He said the decision will strengthen the judicial infrastructure of the nation and will ensure speedy justice for the people. In Assam, Chief Minister Hemanta Biswa Sarma today tendered his resignation to Governor Lakshman Prasad Acharya at the Raj Bhavan in Guwahati following the completion of the assembly election process. The resignation has paved the way for the formation of a new government in the state after the declaration of results. Earlier in the day, the Chief Electoral Officer of Assam, Anurag Goyal, formally submitted the results of the Assam Legislative Assembly elections to the Governor and handed over the official list of newly elected members of the Legislative Assembly. In the recently conducted assembly elections, the NDA secured a decisive mandate, winning 102 out of 126 seats. The BJP emerged as the single largest party with 82 seats, while its allies, the Bodoland People's Front and the Ahom Gan Parishad, won 10 seats each. The Congress managed 19 seats, emerging as the second largest party in the assembly. In Tamil Nadu politics, the single largest party, TVK, which has 108 assembly constituencies, is short of 11 MLAs to reach the majority of 118. TVK is in discussion with other parties. Congress spokesperson Girish Chadankar has said that it will be decided after the meeting to give support to TVK. Lima Rose, the winning candidate from AIADMK, said that her party is in discussion to lend support to TVK. Education Minister Dharmendra Pradhan has condemned the alleged remarks of Trinamool Congress Chief Mamata Banerjee that she will not resign and tender her resignation to the Governor as the outgoing Chief Minister. In a social media post, he accused

0: The headlines. Prime Minister Narendra Modi holds talks with President of Vietnam Tho Lam in New Delhi. Several MOUs exchanged in the fields of digital technology, rare earth and medical product regulations. Hectic parleys continue in Tamil Nadu among parties as TVK is set to stake claim for forming government despite lack of majority figure. Assam Chief Minister Himanta Biswa Sarma tenders resignation. Swearing-in ceremony of the new government to take place after 11th of May. India and European Union launch joint initiative to strengthen EV battery recycling capacity. IMD forecasts heavy rainfall over Assam, Bihar, Kerala, Tamil Nadu and Puducherry today. And in IPL cricket, host Sunrisers Hyderabad to take on Punjab Kings in the evening. And now the news in detail. India and Vietnam today inked several MOUs in the fields of digital technology, rare earths, medical products regulation, public sector audit, digital payment system and culture and tourism. The agreements were signed after the talks between Prime Minister Narendra Modi and President of Vietnam Tho Lam in New Delhi this afternoon. During the talks, both leaders held wide-ranging discussions across the spectrum of bilateral relations as also on regional and global issues of mutual interest. We now go over live at Hyderabad House, where Prime Minister Narendra Modi is briefing the media on the outcomes of the talks.
1: Fast payment system bhi jald hi link hone ja rahe hain. Saath hi, ab hum dono deshon ke beech state to state aur city to city cooperation ko bhi majboot karne ja rahe hain. Friends, Vietnam भारत की एक्ट ईस्ट पॉलिसी और बीजन महासागर का एक मुख्य स्तंभ है. इंडो पैसिफिक क्षेत्र में भी हमारा कॉमन आउटलुक है. हम अपनी सुदृढ़ होती हुई रक्षा और सुरक्षा सहयोग से रूल ऑफ लॉ, शांति, 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
0: In Tamil Nadu, political parleys to form a new government under Tamilagavithri Kadagam, TVK founder C. Joseph Vijay has intensified as his party is short of majority figure of 118. State Governor Rajendra Vishwanath Arlekar is to arrive in Chennai later this afternoon from Kerala. The Chief Minister designate C. Joseph Vijay will be meeting the Governor and submitting the letter to stake a claim to form the government later this evening. As the rift over supporting Vijay-led TVK government in Tamil Nadu is growing amidst parties, long-time alliance between DMK and Congress is on a thin line. Congress, which has 5 MLAs, has decided to support the TVK. The decision was taken after a meeting of the newly elected members to the assembly from the Congress party, led by Tamil Nadu in charge, Girish Chodankar. Rajesh Kumar from Killiur Assembly constituency, a 3-time Congress MLA, has been elected as the leader of the Congress in the State Assembly. This reduces the number from the DMK alliance and has been added to the TVK, which has 107 MLAs. Still, 6 more MLAs are needed for a majority. Speaking to media, Congress MP Karthi Chidambaram today said that the Congress party will formally support a government headed by Vijay's TVK.
2: The TVK has got 108 seats. So clearly the people of Tamil Nadu want a formation to

0: be headed by the TVK. And it's now incumbent upon the TVK to put together a workable majority. And they have reached out to the Congress party formally. They've written a letter. And that letter has been taken into cognizance. And unanimously, the Congress party has decided to support a government headed by the TVK. So we are only aiding and assisting the TVK to put together secular and stable government in Tamil Nadu. How they will get the other numbers is really up to them, because as they have reached out to us, I'm sure they are reaching out to other political parties.
1: On Congress supporting TVK in Tamil Nadu, DMK leader and spokesperson Kanimudi N.V. and Somu said, if the Congress has done this, it is a big stab on DMK. She said DMK stood with Congress in all odd hours.
2: It is a big stabbing what Congress have done to DMK, because we have stood by them in all the odd hours. When they had a crisis in the India bloc, it was DMK and our leader which stood up to their level, and we had holded them high up. I think they should think of all those things what we have done. If still they are doing it, it's a big backstabbing what the Congress is doing.
1: In West Bengal, preparations within the state administration have reached a peak following the declaration of the election results and ahead of the swearing-in of the new government. According to party sources, Union Home Minister Amit Shah is arriving in Kolkata today and may announce the name of the leader of the BJP Legislative Party after holding a meeting with the newly elected BJP MLAs. The swearing-in ceremony is likely to follow soon after. More from our correspondent.
3: The constitutional process of government formation is moving swiftly. The Chief Electoral Officer of West Bengal, Manoj Kumar Agarwal, along with representatives of the Election Commission, today met the Governor with the gazette notification of the results of all 293 assembly constituencies in the state. The formal process of forming the new government begins only after the Governor receives the official election results. The Governor may also take a decision on how the interim administrative arrangement will function until the new government is formally sworn in. At the same time, the stand taken by outgoing Chief Minister Mamata Banerjee has added a layer of complexity to the situation. Mamata on Tuesday made it clear that she would not go to Raj Bhavan to resign. Against the backdrop of political confrontation, preparations for the administrative transition in Bengal have now entered a decisive phase. Shondipan Dashgupta, Akashbani News, Kolkata.
1: Education Minister Dharmendra Pradhan has condemned the alleged remarks of Trinamool Congress Chief Mamata Banerjee that she will not resign and tender her resignation to the Governor as the outgoing Chief Minister. In a social media post, he accused that resistance to accountability and the refusal to accept the public's mandate by the Trinamool Congress is an example of compromised democracy in Bengal. In Assam, Chief Minister Dr. Himanta Biswa Sarma today tendered his resignation to Governor Lakshman Prasad Acharya at the Lok Bhavan in Guwahati following the completion of the assembly election process. The resignation has paved the way for the formation of a new government in the state after the declaration of results. Speaking to the media later, Dr. Sarma said that the Governor has accepted the resignation of the Council of Ministers and dissolved the present Legislative Assembly. He said swearing-in ceremony of the new government is likely to take place after the 11th of May. On being asked about the next Chief Minister of the state, he said the BJP Legislature Party will decide on the leadership, after which the new Chief Minister will form the Council of Ministers.
4: Sri J.P. Nadda and Sri Nayab Singh Saini both have been appointed as an observer by our national president Sri Nitin Nabinji. Who will be the chief minister, who will be the next leader, will be decided by the legislature party. And following the meeting of the legislature party, BJP and NDA will come back to Lok Bhavan again and will stake claim to form a government.
1: In Kerala, the United Democratic Front, or UDF, which secured a clear majority in the assembly elections, is continuing discussions to form the government. The Congress, which leads the front, will first decide on the Chief Minister, after which further discussions will be held. More from our Thiruvananthapuram correspondent.
5: The Congress Legislative Party meeting in Kerala will be held tomorrow at Thiruvananthapuram. The meeting will take place after informal discussions by the observers from the All India Congress Committee, who are scheduled to arrive the state capital this evening. KPCC President Sunny Joseph has stated that a decision regarding the Chief Minister will be made only after the observers hear the views of the MLAs. Following the Congress Legislative Party meeting, a UDF Legislative Party meeting also will be held. After these meetings, the alliance leaders are expected to meet the governor and stake their claim to form the government. Smithy M. Palluruthi, Akashvani News, Thiruvananthapuram.
1: This is Akashvani giving you the news. For quick news updates around the clock, follow us on

0: xhandle at airnewsalerts. And for details of these stories and more, log on to our website www.newsonair.gov.in and download the News on AIR app. In Punjab, the twin explosions that had occurred outside heavily guarded BSF Frontier headquarters in Jalandhar and an army establishment at Khalsa in Amritsar last night are part of Pakistan's nefarious designs perpetrated by its ISI. Director General of Police Gaurav Yadav, who visited the blast site at Khalsa in Amritsar, along with army and other security officials to take stock of the situation, said that as per the initial investigation, improvised explosive devices or IED have been used at both the places.
1: This is part of Pakistan's ISI's designs to cause disruptions in Punjab.
2: Investigation is being carried out in close coordination with the army and other agencies.
0: The government has debunked a digitally altered video circulating on social media which features Defence Secretary Rajesh Kumar Singh claiming that Pakistan jammed India's systems on 10th of May last year. In a social media post, the fact-check unit of Press Information Bureau clarified that the video is an AI-generated deepfake and is being circulated by Pakistani propaganda accounts to spread misinformation. The unit has also urged the citizens to not fall prey to such videos and report such suspicious content on 8799711259 or email at factcheck@pib.gov.in. India and the European Union have launched a 169 crore rupee joint initiative to strengthen EV battery recycling capacity under the India-EU Trade and Technology Council Working Group 2. Principal Scientific Advisor to the Government of India, Ajay Kumar Sood, said this launch is a pivotal moment in the India-EU strategic partnership. He said that as country's EV market continues its rapid expansion, creating a robust domestic recycling ecosystem is essential for the resource security and environmental commitments. India is among the most resilient large emerging market economies over the past 5 years, according to Moody's ratings. In its recent report, the agency said that India is better placed than most of its peers to absorb future global shocks, supported by strong foreign exchange reserves, a stable and predictable policy framework, and deep domestic capital markets. In USA, Indian-origin Republican leader Vivek Ramaswamy has secured the Republican nomination for Ohio governor with a commanding 87% vote share, defeating Casey Pooch. The IMD has forecast heavy rainfall at isolated places over Arunachal Pradesh, Assam, Meghalaya, Bihar, Kerala, Mahe, sub-Himalayan West Bengal, Sikkim, Tamil Nadu, Puducherry and Karaikal today. The Met Department predicted thunderstorms accompanied with lightning and gusty winds at isolated places over Andaman and Nicobar Islands, Assam, Meghalaya, East Rajasthan, Haryana, Chandigarh and Delhi during the day. On to sports. In IPL cricket, hosts Sunrisers Hyderabad will take on Punjab Kings this evening. The match will begin at 7:30 p.m. Yesterday, Chennai Super Kings defeated Delhi Capitals by 8 wickets in Delhi. And now, before we end the bulletin, the headlines once again. Prime Minister Narendra Modi holds talks with President of Vietnam Tho Lam in New Delhi. Several MOUs exchanged in the fields of digital technology, rare earth and medical products regulations. Hectic parleys continue in Tamil Nadu among parties as TVK is set to stake claim for forming government despite lack of majority figure. Assam Chief Minister Hemanta Biswa Sarma tenders resignation, swearing in ceremony of the new government to take place after 11th of May. India and European Union launch joint initiative to strengthen EV battery recycling capacity. IMD forecasts heavy rainfall over Assam, Bihar, Kerala, Tamil Nadu and Puducherry today. And in IPL cricket, hosts Sunrisers Hyderabad to take on Punjab Kings this evening. And with that, we end the midday news.

0: Vietnam today inked several MOUs in the fields of digital technology, rare earths, medical products regulation, public sector audit, digital payment system, and culture and tourism. The agreements were signed following bilateral talks between Prime Minister Narendra Modi and President of Vietnam Thu Lam in New Delhi this afternoon. During the talks, both the leaders held wide-ranging discussions across the spectrum of bilateral relations. In a joint press statement after the talks, Prime Minister Modi said the two countries today decided to elevate bilateral ties to enhanced comprehensive strategic partnership.
1: Aaj hum apne sambandhon ko enhanced comprehensive strategic partnership ke star par le ja rahe hain. Ab hum apni saajhedari ko aur unche lakshyon ki or agrasar karenge. Culture, connectivity aur capacity building ke saath saath security, sustainability aur supply chain resilience. हर क्षेत्र में हमारा सहयोग नए स्तर पर पहुंचेगा. फ्रेंड्स, भारत और वियतनाम का बायलेटरल ट्रेड पिछले एक दशक में डबल होकर 16 बिलियन डॉलर तक पहुंच चुका है. 2030 तक इसे 25 बिलियन डॉलर तक पहुंचाने के लिए हमने आज कई महत्वपूर्ण निर्णय लिए हैं.
0: Mr. Modi said India's agriculture, fisheries and animal products will also see smoother exports to Vietnam. He said to boost financial connectivity, today both sides have decided to enhance cooperation between the central banks. The Prime Minister said India's UPI and Vietnam's fast payment system are also going to be linked soon. He said both sides share a common outlook in the Indo-Pacific region as well. Mr. Modi said India is grateful to Vietnam for strongly condemning the Pahalgam terror attack and standing with the people of India in the fight against terrorism. President Thu Lam said that Vietnam attaches great importance to the outcome of 50 years of relations with India as well as 10 years of the comprehensive strategic partnership. The government has informed that domestic LPG distribution across the country is normal and no dry out has been reported at any LPG distributor. During the interministerial media briefing in New Delhi, Joint Secretary in the Ministry of Petroleum and Natural Gas, Sujata Sharma, informed that amidst the West Asia crisis, the government is making all-out efforts to ensure 100% supply of domestic LPG to the consumers for cooking and up to 70% to consumers of commercial cylinders. With regard to natural gas, the Joint Secretary informed that about 6,31,000 new PNG connections have been gasified and infrastructure has also been created for an additional 2.67 lakh connections. She said so far 6,93,000 consumers are registered for PNG connections. Director in the Ministry of Ports, Shipping and Waterways, Upesh Kumar Sharma, has said that all Indian seafarers continue to remain safe in the region, with no incidents involving Indian-flagged vessels reported in the past 48 hours. India and the European Union have launched a 169 crore rupee joint initiative to strengthen EV battery recycling capacity under the India-EU Trade and Technology Council Working Group 2. Principal Scientific Advisor to the Government of India, Ajay Kumar Sood, said this launch is a pivotal moment in the India-EU strategic partnership. In Tamil Nadu, political parlays to form a new government under Tamaraga Vetri Karagam or TVK founder C. Joseph Vijay has intensified as his party is short of the majority figure of 118. Tamil Nadu Governor Rajendra Vishwanath Arlekar reached Chennai from Kerala this afternoon. Interacting with media, he said that he had received an email stating that TVK, which has won 108 constituencies, has sought an appointment with him. Party had also requested 2 weeks to prove its majority in the letter. The governor added that after receiving the formal letter staking claim to form the government, he will take a decision within a day or two on inviting TVK to form the government. In another development, a section of elected MLAs from AIADMK wants the party leadership to support TVK. Congress, which has 5 MLAs, has decided to support TVK. And benchmark domestic equity indices surged over 1% today amid hopes of de-escalation in West Asia. BSE Sensex climbed 941 points to close at 77,959. Nifty rose 298 points to settle at 24,331. And that is the end of this news bulletin.
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0: Welcome to Employment News, your ultimate gateway to career success. I am Lucy Gabriel and I'm here to guide you through the latest job vacancies across various sectors and government recruitment updates to help you navigate the competitive job market. We begin with
1: the Lal Bahadur Shastri National Academy of Administration, Mussoorie, Government of India, Ministry of Personnel, Public Grievances and Pensions has invited applications for one post of an administrative officer accounts. Group B gazetted in level 7 as per the 7 CPC on deputation basis. Eligible candidates are required to apply in the prescribed format within 60 days from the date of publication in the Employment News. Applications received after the last date or found incomplete will not be accepted. Detailed eligibility criteria, duties, age limit and required documents available on the official website, that is at www.ibsnaa.gov.in/vacancies. EDCIL India Limited, a mini Ratna Category 1 CPSE under the Ministry of Education, Government of India, has invited applications for the post of a General Manager, Business Development, 1 unreserved vacancy on a tenure track basis for 5 years, extendable up to 2 years based on performance and requirement. The post carries an IDA pay scale of 80,000 to 2,20,000 rupees with an estimated annual CTC of around 30 lakhs along with PRP up to 70% of basic pay and additional benefits such as medical facilities, travel, leave and other perks. Details and application process is available on the website, that is at www.edcilindia.co.in. The Satyajit Ray Film and Television Institute, Kolkata, under the Ministry of Information and Broadcasting, has invited applications for the post of an assistant professor, direction, level 10, one unreserved post through direct recruitment, and accounts officer in level 7, one post on deputation basis. Candidates must meet prescribed qualifications and experience in film education or finance, accounts as applicable. The last date and the detailed eligibility conditions available on the website, kindly visit www.srfti.ac.in. The Government of India Press, Gandhi Nagar, Nasik, has invited applications for filling up one post of store supervisor grade 1 on deputation basis under the Non-Industrial Recruitment Rules 2023. Eligible officials from central government, including the Directorate of Printing, may apply. The application must reach the office within 60 days from the date of this advertisement's publication. Detailed eligibility conditions and information available at www.dop.nic.in. Gliders India Limited, a Government of India undertaking under the Ministry of Defence, Kanpur, has issued a vacancy notification for fixed-term engagement of professionals including Senior Manager, Finance and Accounts, Senior Manager, Industrial and Manager, Finance and Accounts. The annual CTC ranges from 5.4 lakh to 9 lakh rupees depending on the post, with multiple vacancies across different roles. Interested candidates must refer to the detailed eligibility and apply through the website, that is at www.glidersindia.in. The National Water Development Agency, NWDA, Ministry of Jal Shakti, Government of India, has extended the last date for submission of applications for the post of Superintending Engineer on deputation, including short-term contract. A total of 2 posts available in Level 12, with postings at Gwalior and Hyderabad. The revised last date has been extended by 45 days beyond 24/3/2026, and complete details

When I heard the news, the first reaction was gratitude. Gratitude to God, gratitude to my parents. I was a Sanskrit student. I was not a Tamil student. So I never knew I can write nice Tamil grammar. This, my becoming a writer, the most beautiful, significant, meaningful accident in my life. I went from village to village to know that language, to know the habits, the rituals. There is no writer's block. If my thoughts are ready,

I'm ready to write. If the thoughts are not ready, however much you try, that quality will not be there. For me, there is no lucky pen, no lucky sari, no lucky table. I'm not superstitious at all.

0: Today, Farhad, we are also remembering Orson Welles on his birth anniversary, an American actor and filmmaker remembered for his innovative work in film, radio and theatre. He's considered among the greatest and most influential filmmakers of all time. And of course, we know that he was just 21 when he directed the high-profile stage productions for Federal Theatre Project in New York City, starting with the celebrated 1936 adaptation of Macbeth and ending with the political musical The Cradle Will Rock in the year 1937. Of course, we also remember his first film in 1941, Citizen Kane, which he co-wrote, produced, directed and starred in as the title character, Charles Foster Kane. It has been consistently ranked as one of the greatest films ever made.
1: You were only 25, weren't you? I mean, everybody knows that you had the most astonishing contract that Hollywood has ever provided.
2: Yes.
1: Ever.
2: Not financially speaking, in terms of authority and yes. rights. Financially, it wasn't extraordinary in any way at all. It was extraordinary in the control it gave me over my own material.
0: And Farhad, just to tell a trivia about Orson Welles, ये कि उन्होंने बहुत से लोगों को even India में काफी filmmakers को inspire किया. गुरुदत्त खास तौर से अपनी अगर आप देखें ना उनकी जो lighting होती थी natural light use करते थे. That was because he was inspired by Orson Welles.
3: और अब घड़ी में बज चुके हैं 4:59 और वक्त हो चला है आप सभी से अनुमति लेने का. तो सारा और फरहत को इजाजत दीजिए.
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1: In more news, India and Vietnam today agreed to elevate their relationship to an enhanced comprehensive strategic partnership, marking a significant step forward in bilateral ties. They've also inked several MOUs in the fields of digital technology, rare earths, medical products regulation, public sector audit, digital payment system and culture and tourism. The agreements were signed after the talks between Prime Minister Narendra Modi and President of Vietnam Tho Lam in New Delhi this afternoon. During the talks, both leaders held wide-ranging discussions across a spectrum of bilateral relations, as also on regional and global issues of mutual interest. In his press statement, Prime Minister Narendra Modi said that to boost financial connectivity, today both sides have decided to enhance cooperation between the central banks. Prime Minister said India's UPI and Vietnam's fast payment system are also going to be linked soon. He added, with Vietnam's cooperation, India will also broaden its relations with ASEAN.
2: भारत और वियतनाम का bilateral trade पिछले एक दशक में double होकर $16 billion तक पहुंच चुका है। 2030 तक इसे $25 billion तक पहुंचाने के लिए हमने आज कई महत्वपूर्ण निर्णय लिए हैं। भारत के एग्रीकल्चर, 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
1: Dr. Sharma, we already heard the nature of this relationship in the form of MOUs and trade and investment in the country of Vietnam by India. But what is also equally important is a linkage of the financial systems. Clearly, individuals will also benefit from this.
0: Yes, Arjun, because as the Honorable Prime Minister said, that our trajectory is becoming strong and we will be achieving $25 billion trade by 2030. So in this trajectory we are strongly associated with the Vietnam in terms of our raw materials and many other products, and bilateral trajectory is expected to become more strong in the coming times, and that will enhance the person to person, and as you said that what will be the benefit for the individuals. So individuals will be benefited by the welfare activities, because when you trade rightfully, when there is effective give and take, then the individuals are also boosted and benefited with the trade activities.
1: SEBI has issued an advisory to regulated financial entities on emerging cyber security risks arising from advanced artificial intelligence tools used for vulnerability detection, including tools similar to Claude Mythos. SEBI's dedicated task force, cybersuraksha.ai, has reviewed the risks posed by AI platforms and discussed mitigation measures. Based on consultations with the task force, SEBI has outlined key steps for regulated entities. These measures include immediate patching of systems, regular vulnerability assessments, including the use of AI-based tools, strengthened vendor risk management, robust change management protocols, and continuous security operations center monitoring. SEBI has also urged entities to onboard the market SOC platform for real-time threat detection. And moving on to the crude oil market, global crude oil prices extended declines today amid hopes that the US and Iran were nearing an initial peace deal. Brent crude was trading around 6.3% down at $102.99 per barrel, while West Texas Intermediate crude was also trading over 7.4% lower at $94.72 per barrel when reports last came in. Knowing the importance of the Strait of Hormuz, and we've already discussed that in relation to the capital markets, the Sensex and the Nifty, do you feel that just the threat of bombardment by

0: Good evening. This is Akashvani, the news read by Saira Mujtaba. In Tamil Nadu, TVK Chief C. Joseph Vijay met Governor Vishwanath Arlekar and staked claim to form the new government in the state. The 51-year-old leader met the governor along with senior leaders of the party, K. A. Sengotaya, N. Anand, CTR Nirmal Kumar, Arun Raj and Adhav Arjuna. TVK has secured 108 seats, falling short of the majority mark by 10 seats. Vijay, who contested from two constituencies, will have to vacate one seat. Earlier in the day, Congress leader Girish Chaurankar met Vijay and submitted a letter of support from five MLAs. In a related development, VCK chief T. Thirumavalan said that his party will soon decide on TVK's invitation to join its alliance. VCK, which currently has two MLAs, is part of the DMK-led front. The governor had earlier told the media that he would take the final decision to call TVK to form the government in a day or two. The swearing-in ceremony of the new BJP government in West Bengal will be held on the 9th of this month at Brigade Parade Ground. According to party sources, the event is expected to be attended by Prime Minister Narendra Modi, Home Minister Amit Shah and several chief ministers from BJP-ruled states, making it a significant political gathering. More from our correspondent.
1: The constitutional process of government formation is moving swiftly. The Chief Electoral Officer of West Bengal, Manoj Kumar Agarwal, along with representatives of the Election Commission, today met the governor with the gazette notification of the results of all 293 assembly constituencies in the state. The formal process of forming the

0: New government begin only after the governor receives the official election results. The governor may also take a decision on how the interim administrative arrangement will function until the new government is formally sworn in. At the same time, the stand taken by outgoing Chief Minister Mamata Banerjee has added a layer of complexity to the situation. Mamata on Tuesday made it clear that she would not go to Raj Bhavan to resign. Against the backdrop of political confrontation, preparations for the administrative transition in Bengal have now entered a decisive phase. Sandeep Bandar, Ashgupta, Akashbani News, Kolkata.
1: Meanwhile, Trinamool Congress leader Mamata Banerjee convened a meeting with the party's victorious candidates. The gathering took place at her residence in Kalighat, where 69 out of 80 winning candidates were present. In Assam, Chief Minister Dr. Hemant Biswa Sarma today tendered his resignation to Governor Lakshman Prasad Acharya at the Lok Bhavan in Guwahati following the completion of the assembly election process. The resignation has paved the way for the formation of a new government in this state after the declaration of results. Speaking to media later, Dr. Sarma said the governor has accepted the resignation of the Council of Ministers and dissolved the present Legislative Assembly. He added that the governor has asked the outgoing Council of Ministers to continue as a caretaker government until a new government is formed. India and Vietnam have signed multiple agreements in areas including digital technology, rare earths, medical regulation, public sector audit, digital payments and culture and tourism. The MOUs were inked after talks between Prime Minister Narendra Modi and Vietnam's President Tho Lam in New Delhi. In a joint statement, Prime Minister Modi announced that both the nations have decided to elevate their ties to an enhanced comprehensive strategic partnership following wide-ranging discussions. Securities and Exchange Board of India, SEBI, has formed a special task force called Cybersuraksha.ai to tackle rising cybersecurity risk linked to artificial intelligence. The move comes amid concerns that advanced AI tools such as Claude Mythos can rapidly identify and potentially exploit system vulnerabilities at scale. SEBI stressed the need for stronger coordination, real-time information sharing, and continuous monitoring to prevent large-scale cyber incidents in the interconnected securities market. And US President Donald Trump has said that the Iran war and blockade could end with a deal, but bombing could intensify if Iran doesn't agree to one. In a social media post, Mr. Trump said that if Iran agrees to give what has been agreed to, then Operation Epic Fury will be at an end. He also added that the U.S. blockade would also allow the Hormuz Strait to be open to all, including Iran. U.S. President also threatened that bombing will resume if Iran doesn't agree to the deal. And that is the end of this news bulletin.
2: நேரம் 7:10 ஆகாஷ்வாணி நேயர்கள் கேட்டுக்கொண்டிருப்பது சென்னை வானொலியின் 100.1 FM Gold.
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day to all our respected listeners. I'm Arohi Chaudhary from SRM University, Kattankulathur. Today, I have the privilege of remembering Tagore's Radiance, a special program dedicated to one of the greatest literary figures of India and the world, Gurudev Rabindranath Tagore. Rabindranath Tagore was not just a poet, but also a philosopher, musician, painter, and educationist. His ideas and writings have inspired generations and continue to influence literature and culture even today. In today's program, we will explore the birth, early life, and remarkable journey of Rabindranath Tagore, whose creative genius left an everlasting mark on Indian and world literature. Rabindranath Tagore was born on 7th May 1861 in Kolkata, which was then

known as Calcutta in the state of West Bengal. He was born into the prestigious Tagore family, which was well known for its contribution to literature, art and social reform during the Bengal Renaissance. His father, Devendranath Tagore, was a respected philosopher and a leading figure of the Brahmo Samaj, a religious reform movement. His mother was Sharda Devi, who managed a large household with great care and dedication. Growing up in such an intellectually rich environment had a profound influence on young Rabindranath. His childhood was quite unique. Unlike many children of his time, he did not enjoy conventional schooling. He briefly attended several schools, including St. Xavier School in Calcutta, but he disliked the strict and rigid education system. Instead, he preferred learning at home with private tutors. Tagore developed an early interest in literature, poetry, and music. It is believed that he wrote his first poem when he was only 8 years old. His father also took him on journeys across India, exposing him to nature, culture, and spirituality that later influenced his writings. He began his writing seriously during his teenage years. His poems, essays, and short stories soon gained recognition for their depth and beauty. One of his most famous work is Gitanjali, a collection of spiritual poems that deeply moved readers across the world. In 1913, Rabindranath Tagore became the first Asian to win Nobel Prize in Literature for Gitanjali. This achievement brought international recognition to Indian literature. Tagore's contributions were not limited to poetry and literature alone. He composed more than 2,000 songs known as Rabindra Sangeet. Two of his compositions later became national anthems, Jana Gana Man, the national anthem of India, and Amar Sonar Bangla, the national anthem of Bangladesh. He also established an experimental school at Shantiniketan in 1901, which later became Vishwa Bharati University. And also, I would like to speak about the contribution of the great poet, philosopher and thinker Rabindranath Tagore to India's struggle for freedom from British rule. While many freedom fighters fought through political movements and protest, Tagore contributed to the nation awakening through his powerful ideas, writings and moral courage. One of Tagore's most significant contribution was through his writing and poetry. His poems and songs awakened a sense of national pride among Indians. He believed that education, cultural awareness, and self-respect were essential for a nation to become truly free. His famous work, Gitanjali, earned him the Nobel Prize in Literature in 1913, making him the first Asian to receive this honor. This achievement brought global recognition to Indian literature and culture during the colonial period. Tagore also contributed to the freedom movement by speaking strongly against injustice. A notable example of this was his response to the tragic Jallianwala Bagh massacre of 1919. Deeply shocked by this incident, Tagore renounced the knighthood that had been awarded him by the British government. This act was a powerful moral protest and showed his solidarity with the people of India. Tagore believed that education could play a vital role in shaping a free and progressive nation. With this vision, he established Vishwa Bharati University in Shantiniketan. The institution was founded to promote learning, creativity, and cultural exchange. Tagore wanted students to develop independent thinking and global outlook while remaining connected to Indian traditions. Tagore also gave India one of its most cherished national symbols. He composed the song Jana Gana Man, which later became the national anthem of India. The song reflects unity, hope, and respect for the diverse spirit of the nation. Although Tagore was not a political leader in the conventional sense, his ideas played an important role in inspiring people during the freedom struggle. His writings encouraged Indians to value freedom, justice, and humanity. He believed that true independence must come with moral strength, cultural pride, and harmony among people. Rabindranath Tagore believed strongly in humanism, creativity, and universal harmony. His works encourage us to appreciate beauty, nature, and the richness of human emotion. As we remember the birth of Gurudev,

Rabindranath Tagore, we celebrate his timeless contribution to literature, music, education, and philosophy. Thank you for listening. This is Arohi wishing you a very pleasant and joyful day ahead.

everyone. I'm Sakina from SRM, and today I'm going to talk about something simple, free, and incredibly powerful: laughter. Yes, something as small as a laugh can actually make a huge difference in our lives. That's why people often say laughter is the best therapy. So today we're going to talk about laughter, nature's best medicine. But have you all ever wondered why laughter is so powerful? Why something so simple can have such a strong impact on our mind and body? Let's talk about it. Life today can sometimes get really busy and stressful. We constantly think about studies, assignments, work, responsibilities, deadlines, and so many other things. As students, we worry about exams, presentations, submissions, and future plans. Adults think about work pressure, finances, and responsibilities. Sometimes it can feel like our minds are always running from one task to another without a break. In the middle of all this chaos, one thing that can instantly lift our mood is laughter. Think about those moments when you're having a really bad day. Maybe you're stressed about an exam, tired after a long day of work, and suddenly a friend cracks a silly joke, or someone sends you a funny meme, or you watch a comedy clip online. For a few seconds, you forget everything else and you just laugh. And in that moment, your stress doesn't feel as heavy anymore. That's the magic of laughter. But laughter isn't just about feeling happy for a moment. There is actually science behind it. Yes, science. When we laugh, our brain releases certain chemicals called feel-good hormones, such as dopamine, oxytocin, and endorphins. These hormones help reduce stress, relax our muscles, and make us feel happier and calmer. Endorphins are the body's natural painkillers. Dopamine is associated with pleasure and motivation. Oxytocin helps build trust and connection with others. So when we laugh, our body is actually creating a natural stress relief system. That's the reason why after laughing with friends or family, we suddenly feel lighter, calmer, and more positive. Laughter can even help improve our physical health. Studies have shown that laughter can improve blood circulation, increase oxygen intake, relax muscles, and even strengthen the immune system. Some researchers even say that laughing for a few minutes every day can have benefits similar to light exercise. Of course, it may not replace going to the gym, right? But it definitely helps your body feel better. Another wonderful thing about laughter is that it helps us connect with people. Think about it. When you laugh with someone, it instantly creates a bond. It makes people feel comfortable with each other. Conversations become easier and more enjoyable. Sometimes even strangers can become friends over a shared joke or a funny situation. This is why laughter plays such an important role in friendships, families, and communities. When people laugh together, they feel closer to each other. Laughter also helps break awkwardness in situations. Imagine entering a room where everyone is silent and serious. It can feel uncomfortable, right? But if someone says something funny and everyone laughs, suddenly the atmosphere becomes lighter and more relaxed. That's the power laughter has in social situations. In fact, many workplaces and communities today even practice something called laughter therapy. Now, you all would be wondering, what is laughter therapy and what happens in these laughter therapy sessions, right? So let me tell you. In laughter therapy sessions, people gather together just to laugh intentionally. Yes, intentionally. They perform simple breathing exercises, playful activities, and group laughter exercises. At first, it might feel a little strange to laugh intentionally, but after a few minutes, it

becomes natural. People start enjoying the moment and the laughter becomes real and contagious. These sessions are used to help people reduce stress, improve mental health, and build stronger social connections. Another beautiful thing about laughter is that it spreads quickly. When one person laughs, others around them often start smiling or laughing too. It's almost like happiness spreads from one person to another. Have you all ever noticed that when someone near you laughs really hard, you start smiling even if you don't know the reason? That's because laughter is contagious. It spreads positive energy and creates a happier environment. And honestly, the world could always use a little more of that, right? Now, here's something interesting. When we are stressed, people try many different things to relax. Some drink a lot of coffee, some scroll endlessly on their phones, and some people watch random videos for hours. Some people even think that having a beer might help them feel relaxed or forget their stress for a while. But honestly, no matter how many beers someone tries during stress, it still cannot replace the feeling of a genuine laugh. Because laughter relaxes the body and mind naturally and in a healthy way. It doesn't just distract us for a few minutes, it actually changes our mood and makes us feel better from the inside. Sometimes the best solution to stress is not something complicated. Sometimes all we need is to pause for a moment, smile and laugh. And since we have been talking so much about laughter, I think it's only fair that we actually laugh a little before ending this talk, right? So let me share a few quick jokes with you. First one, what do you call a small mother in English? Think about it, mini mum. It took you a second, right? Mini mum. Here's another one. And I think every student here will relate to this one. The teacher says, why are you late to class? The student says, because of the sign on the road. The teacher says, what sign? The student says, the one that says, school ahead, go slow. Okay, I have one more. Why did the student bring a ladder to school? Because they heard the class was on the next level. Okay, and here's my last one. Why do we tell actors to break a leg? Because every play has a cast. Well, I hope at least one of those jokes made you smile a little. Because sometimes, in the middle of stress, deadlines, responsibilities, and busy schedules, we forget something very important. We forget that a small laugh can actually make a big difference. Life will always have challenges. There will always be work to complete, problems to solve, and responsibilities to handle. But that doesn't mean we should forget to enjoy the lighter moments of life, right? Sometimes the best memories come from the simple moments when we laugh with friends, family, or even at ourselves. So remember, laughter is simple, free, and incredibly powerful. And sometimes the best therapy is just a good laugh. So a gentle reminder, stay positive, keep smiling, and never forget to laugh. Thank you.

Hey listeners, this is Catherine Joby, a student pursuing Bachelor's in Journalism and Mass Communication from SRM University. And today, I'm here to talk about a topic that every college student can relate to. Beat the clock, own your success. Yes, it's about time management. As we know, college life is exciting. It's a time filled with classes, assignments, projects, activities, friendship, and sometimes even part-time work. But very often, many students feel overwhelmed because they struggle to balance everything. Have you ever felt like 24 hours in a day is simply not enough? If yes, then you're not alone. Many college students face the same challenge. That is why learning how to manage time effectively is extremely important. Today, let's understand what time management is and how it can help students become more productive and less stressed. First of all, what is time management? Time management is the ability to plan, organize your time efficiently so that you can complete your tasks and responsibilities within a specific period. It helps students focus on important tasks

without feeling rushed or stressed. Good time management does not mean working all the time. Instead, it means using your time wisely so that you can balance studies, hobbies, and relaxation. Now let's talk about why time management is important for college students. The first formal reason is academic success. College students often have the multiple assignments, exams, and presentation. Without a proper planning, students may end up rushing at last time, which affects the quality of their work. Managing time helps students prepare well and perform better academically. And the second reason is reducing stress. When tasks pile up, students may feel anxious or pressured. But when time is organized properly, students can complete their work step by step, making everything feel manageable. Another important reason is improving productivity. When students plan their day effectively, they can complete their task faster and have more time for other activities such as sports, hobbies, or spending time with friends. Now, here is the question. How can college students manage their time better? Now, here are some simple and practical tips that I can give you. The first tip is setting clear goals. Students should decide what they want to accomplish each day or each week. When their goals are clear, it becomes easier to stay focused and motivated. The second tip is making a schedule or a to-do list. Writing down the tasks helps students remember their responsibilities. Many students use planners, mobile apps, or simple notebooks to organize their daily activities. And here comes the third tip, which is prioritizing your tasks. Not all tasks have the same importance. Assignments with upcoming deadlines or important exams should be given priority. Completing the most important task first helps avoid last-minute pressure. Another important habit is avoiding distractions. In today's digital world, distractions are everywhere. Social medias, mobile phones, endless notifications, and etc. While technology is useful, excessive use can waste a lot of time. Students should try to create a focused study environment where they can concentrate without interruptions. Even studying for short focus periods such as 30 to 40 minutes can be very effective. Next is taking a regular breaks. Now, as we know, studying continuously for long hours can lead to fatigue and reduced concentration. Short breaks help refresh the mind and improve productivity. This method is often called study break cycle, where students study for a certain period and then relax briefly before continuing. Another useful tip is learning to say no when necessary. College life often comes with many social activities, events, and invitations. While it is important to enjoy these experiences, students should also understand what are their limits. If something interferes with important responsibilities, it is okay to politely decline. Balancing your social life and academic life is a part of effective time management. Now, for example, imagine you have two exams and a club meeting in the same week. Instead of cramming and skipping your meals, schedule study time for each subject. Keep a short break and maybe attend the club meeting online. You will feel less stressed and still get everything done. Or think about a group project. Do not leave all the work for the last day. Assign tasks to each member. Set a mini deadlines and check your progress. This simple planning helps a lot of your last minute chaos. So here comes a common time management challenges for college students. So here comes the first, procrastination. Putting off tasks until the last moment, often due to lack of motivation or distraction. And second, overcommitment. Joining too many clubs, jobs, or social events which can overwhelm a student's schedule. Third, poor planning. Without a clear plan, students often underestimate the time which is needed for tasks. And fourth is distraction. Smartphones, social medias, and roommates can disrupt their focus. So here is some

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The first, prioritization. 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Important but not urgent, or urgent but not important, either urgent nor important. Focus on high priority tasks first. Third, planning and scheduling. Maintain a calendar or planner with deadlines, exam dates, and personal commitments. Break the large projects into smaller, manageable tasks. Use your time blocking to allocate a specific hours for focused study sessions. And you have avoiding procrastination, which applies to Pomodoro technique. 25 minutes of focused work followed by a 5-minute break. Set a specific goals instead of vague intentions. Example, read 20 pages of your textbook versus study biology. And next we have efficient study techniques. Combine an active learning strategies like summarizing, questioning, and self-testing instead of massive reading. Use digital tools like Trello, Notion, or Google Calendar to track tasks and deadlines. And next, self-care. Ensure adequate sleep, exercise, and breaks. Mental and physical health is crucial for productivity. Learn to say no to activities that overload your schedule. So let us also remember that time is one of the most valuable resources we have. Unlike money or material things, time cannot be replaced once it is lost. Successful people in every field, whether it's education, business, or sports, achieve their goals not only through talent but also through discipline and proper time management. For college students, developing this skill early in life can create a strong foundation for future success. In conclusion, time management is not about being perfect or following a strict routine every single day. Instead, it is about making small improvements in how we plan and we use our time. By setting goals, prioritizing your tasks, avoiding distractions, and maintaining a balanced lifestyle, college students can manage their responsibilities more effectively. Most importantly, good time management allows students to enjoy their college journey while still achieving their academic goals. So remember, every minute counts. Use your time wisely, stay organized, and keep moving towards your goal. Thank you for listening.

My name is Shweta and I'm here with a question. Is your front door open? No, I'm not talking about your real physical door. I want you to take a moment and think about your house. You have a sturdy front door, right? Maybe a deadbolt? Perhaps a security camera? Wouldn't you dream of going to sleep with your front door open? Would you? You'd want to keep it closed so that everyone inside your house is secure. You won't have peaceful sleep knowing that your front door is open. But what if I told you that while you're listening to me right now, there is something, someone stealing things away from you? No, not from your physical house, not your physical property. There is a door in your pocket, your smartphone, that might be standing wide open for anyone to hack in and steal your data. In the physical world, if a thief enters your house, you hear the glass break. You can see someone coming in, taking your valuable stuff. But in the digital world, the thief is a ghost. You cannot see them coming in. You cannot physically see them. You cannot catch them. They leave no trace. They are a ghost. They don't take your TV. They don't take your fridge. They take your daughter's identity. They take your jewelry. They take your father's life savings. And the worst part, they do it using a key you gave them. They do it using the key you give them every day. Today, we are going to talk about the invisible lock and how to keep your family safe in a digital world that never sleeps. Okay, let's play a game. Don't say it out loud, but think of your main password. Is it your dog's name? Is it your child's name? Is it your wedding anniversary? Is it your birth date? Or maybe 1, 2, 3, 4, 5, 6, 7, 8? A, B, C, D, 5,

6 7 or something very similar? Or is it password at 123? If it is one of these, then let me tell you that you haven't built a wall, you've built a paper fence. That might not really help. Modern hackers do not sit there guessing your password. Imagine in a country where there are many, many computers in a cold warehouse, all of them working to find your password. They use the brute force program that can try millions of combinations from your personal data to guess your password. If your password is Rahul1985, your name followed by your date of birth, then let me tell you that a computer can crack it before you finish your morning tea. You don't need a password anymore because it is short, it is easily guessable. You need a passphrase. Instead of Pinky123, try Pinky loves green grapes. It is longer, it is easier for you to guess. It is difficult for a hacker to hack into, and it will take the computers 1,000 years to guess. That is your first invisible lock. Now, I want you to pause and think about your family. Let's talk. Think about your kids or your elderly parents. They get a message. Congratulations, you've won a 5,000 rupees gift card. Click here to claim. This message is innocent. It has very shiny appearance and it has the word cash prize written everywhere. A link that probably everyone in your family might click, thinking they've won something. But that link is a Trojan horse, a computer program that is maliciously capable of stealing your data, your money, your savings, your everything. The moment they click, an invisible piece of software, a spyware, enters your phone. It can turn on the microphone, it can see your bank OTPs, and it can look through the camera. Let me tell you a story. Last month, a man lost his entire pension because he clicked on a link that looked like an electricity bill update. The invisible lock here isn't the software. It's the curiosity control. We humans are curious about the next thing. When you get something, especially free money, we just jump on it without thinking about the consequences or what it might actually cost us. Tell your family that if a link offers you something for free, you are the product being sold. If it's urgent and scary, it's probably a scam. If you might remember just one thing from my talk today, let it be these three words: multi-factor authentication, or as we call it, MFA. Okay, let me explain. Think of it like a bank locker. Even if the thief steals your key, they still need your fingerprint or a second code to open it. Most apps we use on an everyday basis have this setting called two-step verification. Two-step verification asks for your password and an additional code. It could be your fingerprint, it could be your face lock, or it could be anything else. But it always needs a second key. If you don't have this turned on, you're walking on a tightrope without a net. You might just fall off and your data might get stolen any minute. This two-step authentication just takes 2 minutes to activate. 2 minutes to ensure that even if a hacker in another country gets your password, they still can't get your life because you have the master key. The code on your phone is with you. It's the ultimate invisible lock. Just think, this two-step verification, multi-factor authentication can change your life. Today, in a world where quantum computing is a reality, the hacker can guess anything in just minutes. Guessing password using brute force, which took years and years, is now possible within 2 seconds. I want you to think before you do anything, before you click on an unknown link. I want you to pause and think. As I wrap up, I want to give you a challenge. Tonight, at the dinner table, I don't just want you to talk about your school or work. I want you to talk about Digital Safety Minute. 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

0: ministers to continue as a caretaker government until a new government is formed. India and Vietnam have signed multiple agreements in areas including digital technology, rare earths, medical regulation, public sector audit, digital payments and culture and tourism. The MOUs were inked after talks between Prime Minister Narendra Modi and Vietnam's President Tho Lam in New Delhi. In a joint statement, Prime Minister Modi announced that both nations have decided to elevate their ties to an enhanced comprehensive strategic partnership following wide-ranging discussions.
1: Culture, connectivity aur capacity building ke saath saath security, sustainability aur supply chain resilience har kshetr mein hamara sahyog naye star par pahunchega. Bharat aur Vietnam ka bilateral trade pichle ek dashak mein double hokar $16 billion tak pahunch chuka hai. 2030 tak ise $25 billion tak pahunchane ke liye humne aaj kai mahatvapurna nirnay liye hain.
0: The government has informed that domestic LPG distribution across the country is normal and no dry out has been reported at any LPG distributors. During the inter-ministerial media briefing in New Delhi, Joint Secretary in the Ministry of Petroleum and Natural Gas, Sujata Sharma, informed that amidst West Asia crisis, the government is making all efforts to ensure 100% supply of domestic LPG to the consumers for cooking and up to 70% to consumers of commercial cylinders. The dedicated special control room in the Ministry of External Affairs is also operational to respond to queries from Indian nationals and their families. Government assured that the overall flight situation is improving with additional flights operating from the region to various destinations in India. US President Donald Trump has said the Iran war and blockade could end with a deal, but bombing could intensify if Iran doesn't agree to one. In a social media post, Mr. Trump said, if Iran agrees to give what has been agreed to, then Operation Epic Fury will be at an end. In IPL cricket, host Sunrisers were 87 for 2 in 7.4 overs against Punjab Kings at Rajiv Gandhi International Stadium when reports last came in. Earlier, Punjab Kings won the toss and opted to bowl. And that is the end of this news bulletin.
2: Akashvani, Neram 8 mani 10 nimidam.

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1: 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The interview was conducted by R. Monica.
2: Welcome to All India Radio. Today we have the honor of speaking with the renowned writer and Padma Shri awardee Shivashankari, whose work have deeply influenced readers across generations. Ma'am, it's a pleasure to have you with us today. So to begin, can you take us back to early years? When did writing first enter your life?
3: I have said this many times, probably to some of my regular readers and viewers, this will be a boring answer, but truth is cannot change. Only lies can change. In 68, I started writing by accident. I never aspired to become a writer. I never dreamt of becoming a writer. My dream was to become a Bharatanatyam dancer. And I was learning from a very good teacher, K.J. Sarasa, who was incidentally later on became Jayalalitha's teacher too. And that's how Jayalalitha and myself, we became very close. That's a side story. I always feel people should be empathetic. You have to feel their pain, their agony, their ecstasy. Then only you will know what exactly they are going through. I'm always like that. And I think this nature of mine made me become a writer. One incident happened when I was 26 years old. And I didn't like that incident at all. It was bothering me so much. I didn't know what to do because it was a custom, religious custom, which I didn't like. I don't know how long it was bothering me. One afternoon when I was unable to go through the gnawing inside, it kept on gnawing me, irritating me. I just sat down and took paper and pen and poured out my feelings. But 1 hour later, when I saw it, it had become a short story. Yeah. I was so surprised because I was a Sanskrit student. I was not a Tamil student. Mm. So I never knew I can write nice Tamil grammar. I don't know anything.

0: thinking. And my becoming a writer in Tamil was a biggest pleasant shock for me. So I call this my becoming a writer the most beautiful, significant, meaningful accident in my life.
1: Okay.
0: I immediately took fair copy and sent it to Kalki magazine. And within 3 weeks, I got a card saying that it is accepted. You know, everything happened without planning. And that was the beginning. And in 69 itself, my stories won award and I become well known. In Anandavaran, I kept writing short serials, short stories, articles. They encouraged me. I would say the credit goes to my editors. 3-4 editors who were constantly on me saying that, come on, you can do it, do it, do it. When my father died in 1970, I was very attached to my father. And naturally, I was in great agony. I missed him. And then one editor called Manian. He came home and he said, your father wanted you to prove something. So this is the time you should write a novel. I said, how can I write a novel? I know only short stories. I've been writing only short stories. He said, try, you can do it. I did. Edarkaga. It's called Why. Again, a question that was gnawing inside me. It was scratching inside me. Why is this happening like this? That kind of a thing. I put it again with a modern couple. And I automatically became brought in my husband and myself and the life we had. We were a young couple. So that story, so well received. And people welcomed it so well. And afterward, there was no turning back at all. I didn't choose. Writing chose me.
1: Oh.
0: God's grace and God's decision.
1: So which is your favorite book?
0: What I've written?
1: Yes.
0: How can you ask a mother which child is her favorite child of hers? Unless I am ready and I'm fond and I'm completely satisfied, I never write anything. I don't write for money. I don't write for popularity. I don't write because somebody is asking me to write. I have to feel it. It has to come from here as sincere as possible. Then only it can go and touch your heart.
1: True, mama.
0: For 58 years I've been a writer. Still people remember the first story, Adarkaga, and talk to me. Why? Because they have identified themselves with the characters. I mean, it's again a blessing. I never planned anything. I didn't know anything about writing, craft, content and all those things. I was a very naive, fairly a young person, but I was very truthful. I was genuine in my writing and my writings had honesty in it. So people liked it and I'm here where I am.
1: Mom, and so it is a quite interesting question to the audience. Who's your favorite writer, mom?
0: Believe me, I was not a voracious reader at all before I became a writer. As I told you, I wanted to become a Bharatanatyam dancer. I had learned from K.J. Sarasai, a great teacher. She used to come home and teach me and my cousin. We both learned together, my uncle's daughter, because we all lived like a joint family. And my name is Shiva Shankari, her name is Shanta Shankari. Because Pati's name was Shankari, so every child in one of the offspring's children, they all had Shankari. So you can have varieties of Shankari in my home. And we both learned. Teacher used to come all the way. And about thrice a week, 2 hours class. So you can imagine one-to-one concentration and the type of teaching that we would have received. So I wanted to become a professional dancer, but Appa was not for that. Appa said, no, you have to do your degree. Once you do the degree, we will put you in marriage. So I danced till my wedding. And when I was invited to US to participate in a seminar in 1970, it was my husband who suggested, because I used to practice at home, lock myself in a room and dance. He said, take a tape and dresses and go and dance in US. I gave 11 concerts there.
1: Okay.
0: So it just, one concert, then the publicity was so good, automatically otherwise I didn't know anyone there. I danced at the conference. And that was carried out in all the local papers. Immediately, the Tamil Shangam, Bharati Shangam, all the other Indian associations, they called me to various places. And I gave 11 concerts. That was a very satisfying period for me. And then when I'm coming back to dance again, because I want to make a full circle. When I was 59 years old in 1999, today I'm 83. When I was 59 years old, my teacher Sarasa, she called me one day and she said, the school is celebrating the Golden Jubilee. As a senior most disciple, will you dance? We are going to have 2-3 days concerts. And in big Narada Sabha with public and everything. A big affair. Without hesitating, I said yes. And I just went to teacher's home for 15 days to practice. And I danced for 1 hour. And in the front row, we had Padma Subramaniam, Sudharani

0: ரகுபதி அண்ட் சித்ரா விஸ்வேஸ்வரன், ஆல் த கிரேட் டோயன்ஸ் ஆஃப் தி பரதநாட்டியம் சிட்டிங். But I could do it because my teacher's foundation, the faith I had in my teacher's teaching. So that's the thing. That's why I wanted to become a dancer. So whenever I had time, I used to practice dance and things like that. I was not interested in, reading means I'll read magazines, this and that. So I cannot say that I had a favorite writer. In a way, it's a blessing in disguise because I don't have anybody's style in my writing. I never followed anybody with a hero worship. So even unconsciously, nobody's style has come into mine. Mine is my own.
1: Great.
0: That's a blessing in disguise, right?
1: Of course. So ma'am, your work often reflect strong social themes, in fact. So where do you draw in from the inspiration from?
0: All around me. Just keep your 5 senses open. You'll have hundreds of material to think about.
1: Any real-time examples you have?
0: Every one of them, whether it's a short story or a novella or a full-length novel. The basement is a true incident or true conversation, true character, something. There has to be truth. Then I use my imagination and build small plays or a multi-storied plays or whatever it is. Whatever the not space gives me, I have to expand and do it. So there is definitely the real life, a speck of real life in everything. And every writer, unless it's a science fiction, I'm telling you, everyone consciously or unconsciously will have some truth, some true incident happening somewhere, what they have read or what they have seen, what they have gone through. It will be there. A little bit of it will be there.
1: So, is there a story you have never written, something too personal, which is not present in your writing?
0: No. Whatever I have felt like writing, by God's grace, I have done it. And I used to do spade work for 5 years to 7 years. Okay. For some of my novels, I've done 6 to 7 years. The alcoholism story, I did about 4 years. Drug addiction story, I did about 3 years. And the story Bridges, the 100-year story spanning over 3 generations, I had to wait for 7 years for that because the pre-electric era generation, I couldn't get the right details. I went from village to village to know that language, to know the habits, the rituals, because by the time they have all become vanished. So I had to ask the 1 or 2 very old people who remember it and then get the thing out of them. So it was, I always do good, very good, so field work, preparation. If I say, she left by 3 o'clock flight to Coimbatore by Indian Airlines, because in those days only Indian Airlines were there, I would ring up Indian Airlines office and ask if there is a flight to Coimbatore leaving at 3 o'clock. If only they say yes, I will say that. Otherwise, whatever time the flight leaves, I will change it to that. I want a lot of realism. Everybody who read my short story or novel, they always felt as though they are watching something through their window or they are experiencing something. You know, that kind of one personalized attachment. I think it's a great blessing from God.
1: So when you begin a story, do you have already know the ending or does it evolve you?
0: No,
1: as
0: I don't allow my, some writers say that the story is dragged us. It has never happened like that for me. I'm fully ready from beginning to end. The thinking process might take 1 year or 2 years or all the spade work, as I told you. It's thinking process. I categorize writers into 2 categories. It may be right or wrong, but it, to me, yes. First type of writers, if you have to give a story in 15 days time, they will start writing from day one, think, write, strike it, think and write. They will think and write simultaneously.
1: Exactly.
0: And so first day to 15 days, they will be doing it, perfecting it. The second type of people, 14 days, they will think. Then when they sit, it's like a computer printout. I'm like that. I have to, in fact, one Vigadan editor, Mr. Balasubramaniam, he has complimented me many times, but one particular compliment is very close to me. Manidhan in Gadai, the alcoholism story. I wrote it in 88, 89. And I told him the story. And 1 year later, when it was going chapter by chapter, and the last chapter, when I sent it for publication, I was at the time in Virupuram. So the editor called from Chennai and said, it shows how perfect you are in your thinking. Whatever words you used while narrating it to me, the same words have come in your writing also.
1: Great.
0: So I'm a perfectionist and I want, if I write a novel, I'll generally feel how many chapters.

0: factors. 28, 30, it can become 28 or it can become 32. It cannot go beyond that or reduce. Then in each chapter, I write a cue word. What is it it's going to be about, the content? Then it's for me to fill it up and expand it. So then I prepare a character chart. Who are all the characters? And what year the story begins and what year it ends? And when important incidents are happening, what is that year? And in that year, that heroine, if I mentioned her age somewhere, I have to be consistent in saying it throughout. So I make a chart, sort of a thing, rough chart only for me. Character's name, age, supposing I say 26, she got married, 26, 1978. Then first child, the child dies. Whatever it is, I just see to it that I don't miss. People cannot say, hey, she got married now, how can the child be born and die so soon? It has to be 1.5 years or 1.25 years. The time lapse should be there. I'm very conscious about all that. I prepare all this only, then only I start imagining what is it I'm going to fill in that skeleton. I become very restless. For me, the thinking process is very difficult, not writing.
1: Then how do you deal with the writer's block?
0: I don't think there's something called mood. Once my thoughts are ready, I can sit in this hall when all of you are talking and I can write. Nothing can disturb me. I can sit in the most crowdest place. Phone will come, I will take it, answer it, then complete the sentence. I won't be disturbed at all. That is why I always say, and for me, there is no lucky pen, no lucky sari, no lucky table. I'm not superstitious at all and I'm happy about it. So there is no writer's block. If my thoughts are ready, I'm ready to write. If the thoughts are not ready, however much you try, that quality will not be there.
1: So do you have any strict writing routine, ma'am, or do you have based on the only inspiration?
0: No, my thoughts. And my thoughts are ready right in the afternoon, 3 o'clock, I'll sit and write.
1: Oh, that is your usual time, ma'am?
0: No. When I was in Vilpuram, I used to get up in the morning, write. Afternoon. Late nights, I don't write because I go to sleep early. I'm not a late bird. I'm an early bird. But once my thoughts are ready, I can write in the afternoon, forenoon, whatever time it is. It's important that my thoughts must be ready, complete.
1: So, okay, ma'am. Congratulations, ma'am, on receiving the Padma Shri. And what was your first reaction when you hear the news, ma'am, actually?
0: Any recognition, whether it is small or big, is always full of happiness. Makes anybody happy. Because some recognition, you can bring me a beautiful rose. That is a beautiful thing for me. And this is very big. It's a national recognition and the highest civilian award government can give to a person. Naturally, I was very, not happy, elated, and I felt very fulfilled. That's very important. And I felt when I heard the news, the first reaction was gratitude. Gratitude to God, gratitude to my parents, gratitude to my editors, gratitude to my readers. But for all these people, all these things would not be possible at all. I may be the person imagining and writing it. But once you put it on a platform, and my parents gave me the genes, I didn't develop it on my own. Maybe the gene was there and I developed it. But the seed was there. So I would say when I heard about whether it is Saraswati Samman, which came 2 years before, or Padma Shri, first thing was gratitude. I said, thank you, God. And second thing is I felt my responsibility has increased as a writer.
1: Looking back, what do you think this award truly represents in your entire journey?
0: I can't say it's a peak. It's more than that. It is something, as I said, it gives us complete satisfaction that you have done your job, you have lived your life, you have been a complete human being. You know, so many things are there. It's just, you cannot just say it in one word. It's a fulfillment. It's a total fulfillment. And how you can't go higher than this in India.
1: Okay, ma'am. Actually, your ambition is not becoming a writer, but today you're a writer. You're a great, great writer. You are so much of inspiration for us at today's generation. So do you think a writer has a responsibility towards the society?
0: 100%. When I take the pen in my hand, I should remember. If I'm going to write it and keep it at home, whatever you write doesn't matter at all. Nobody can question you. But once you publish it out and put it on a public platform for everybody to read, then you should remember all kinds of people will be reading it and what kind of impact this is going to create in their mind.

0: and see to it that it's always positive, not negative. I believe in motivating people, not aggravating people.
1: So do you have any which issue that you have written about the closest to your heart?
0: All things that I've written are social issues, human relations, which I've close to my heart. I've been affected watching people go through it. It may not be that I should go through all that. Somebody very close to me or somebody even a stranger, if they go through that and I can feel the pang, the pain, the ecstasy in me, that's why I said empathy is very important. I should become parakaya pravesham in Sanskrit. You enter the other body, you have to. A writer should have the capacity to enter into a, you're writing about a dog, become a dog. You're writing about a lizard, become a lizard. You're writing about a scholar, become a scholar. If you don't know, whenever I've written about doctors, lawyers subject, for months I've gone and sat with the doctors and I've learned every technical word, everything. I have always double-checked, triple-checked whether what I'm writing is approved by the doctor, because I want the readers to think that I'm a doctor who writes it. They cannot say that a doctor reading it cannot say, Shivashankari speaks, writes so silly. This is never possible. I don't want a comment like that at all. And thank God, till today, whatever very tough subject, I've dealt with euthanasia for the first time. The mercy killing. When did I write it? I wrote it in 1984, when nobody had written about it all over the world. And it was a debated subject. Then artificial insemination. Today, that is very common. Surrogate mother. I wrote it in 70s. So when I went to America to participate in the international writing program, they called one writer from one country. And in 86, they had called me. And there were 21 writers from 21 countries. And when they went through my biodata and synopsis of various works of mine, the other country writers asked me, even in America, surrogacy is stopped only now. You have written about it in 70s. How is it? I said, I always feel writers should look futuristic. Most of my stories, concerns about the future, like the working class, working women problem, I wrote it in 70s. Then a woman seeking her identity, which is happening now, I wrote it in 80s. So that we prepare ourselves. Such a thing will come definitely. You know, times are changing. So my mother was not what my grandmother was. I am not like what my mother is. My child is not definitely going to be like what I am in thinking, certain values, priorities. So you should understand all that. And a writer should never, never, never be judgment. That's one thing. As a human being, I'm not judgmental. And I see to it as a writer, I have subconsciously or consciously also, I should never become judgmental. Then you become biased. The story is not fair. It's all not on the neutral, the same.
1: Okay, ma'am, great.
0: Out of concern and love I have for society, writers, my readers, everybody, I can give some suggestions or I can share some of my experiences, which if they want, can take it as a thing to ponder about, you know, because living for 83 years and going through so much of experiences, like my biography, Surya Vamsam, for that only Saraswati Samman was given. And one review was so beautiful. Lot of very good reviews for that. And one reviewer said, what we all go through in 7 janmas, Shivashankari has gone through in 1, which is true. I think it's the kindness of the God that he gave me so many opportunities. And of course, I made use of every one of them. That is, okay. I've gone to the drug dens. Mm-hmm. I've gone to the illicit brewery. Mm-hmm. Supposing it's needed for the story, I said I'll do it.
1: But ma'am, today many young people aspire to become writers but struggle with the consistency. So what advice would you give them?
0: Nowadays, a lot of people use AI, ma. ChatGPT.
1: Exactly.
0: And so they don't use their imagination at all power. When a machine writes for you, the emotion will be lacking in that. You have to feel it and then bring it out and share it with your readers. Maybe you can, after writing, you can tell that to correct it for better English or something like that. But not help you in writing it. Then you're not a writer, you're not a creator.
1: If you had to give one line suggestion or motivation to the upcoming writers.
0: As I said, keep your 5 senses open always. You don't know when a nice theme will come and fall into your mind. You may see it, you may hear it, you may read it, you may speak in a conversation or experience it. Whatever it is, be an open person. Don't be conditioned.

0: 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Whatever I write, it has been published, accepted. On the contrary, within the first year itself, they started asking me to write, give us this, give us that. It may not happen to all. If it doesn't happen to you, don't feel heartbroken. Keep trying. There are different ways of going to the top. One is a straight way, one is a winding way, one is a rough way. But go, try it, keep trying. And very important is that empathy, and you become that. Whatever you're writing about, you have to be there. That's okay. Very important.
1: Okay, ma'am. Mm-hmm. Finally, you are receiving so many awards. Now you are going to receive in Padmashree Award. Still, you would like to have any wish to do that in writing or receiving?
0: Yeah, sure. If I last 6 months ago, I wrote 5 short stories at a stretch. As I said, I should be ready, you know. But one thing is, previously, what my subjects all require lot of homework and field work. Previously, I was young. I could go anywhere. As I said, I could go to forest and go to an illicit brewery. Whereas now, it's impossible for me to travel or go or do. So, limitations has come for me. And without much sincere spade work and field work and homework, how best I can write, I don't know. So, I have to see for subjects which I can sit at home and with the help of Google and other thing, I should be able to get the right knowledge.
1: Oh, fine, ma'am. So, what message would you like to share with our listeners today? And would you wish to share for our listeners or society?
0: Be positive. Life is a journey. And it is full of ups and downs. And life is not full of rose petals. Lot of thorns will be there. If you want to enjoy the rose, you have to be careful about the thorn also. If you are scared of the thorn, you will never enjoy the rose. So, I personally feel we should accept reality as early as possible, whatever it is, good or bad. And then be positive that if it's a bad time, you should have the faith that this will pass on too. Because each day is a day followed by night. But night, every as a dawn is there. So that's life. You don't know how long you're going to be there. It's a real journey. You don't know when you're going to get in, when you're going to get out. So as long as you are in the journey, keep a beautiful relationship with your fellow passengers. That's very important. Whether it's your relative or friend or whoever it is, a stranger, you should keep a beautiful relationship so that when they get down and go away, you'll feel happy about knowing them. Or when you get down and go away, people who are still traveling, they'll say, oh, what a wonderful person she was. You know, you should, like a udbati, incense stick. It may be somewhere, but the smell comes and spreads. Life should be like that.
1: Finally, one personal question, ma'am. We have the younger generation, instant gratification we are. We don't have, of course, we have a faith in consistency, but we are not having that patience. So what are you trying to give me a suggestion or advice to stick on with someone?
0: No, the most of the problems today, whether it's divorce, loving or living together and separating, or friendship separating, or jumping from job to job. In our generation, we all stuck to a job for 30 years and 40 years. Today, there's no loyalty and there's no patience. You have to have patience. If you don't have patience, you will miss lot of good things in life. Please understand. And compromise is not a sacrifice. Compromise is something you do because it makes you happy. I compromise to make you happy. Why? Because that makes me happy. Action as a reaction. So try to be more patient and don't leave up. There is a price for everything. But if your value is going to be the price, nothing is worth it. So see to it, when you do something or get something, just stop for a second and say, what is the price I'm paying for this? Is this a need or a want? A need is something which you need to survive. A want is just a desire. You can survive without want. So because we confuse between need and want, and lots of people want lots of things, and it's not humanly possible to have all the things that you want. So please understand that

0: லைஃப் கோஸ் ஆன் அண்ட் யூ ஹாவ் டு லேர்ன் டு கெட் பி சாட்டிஸ்ஃபைட் அண்ட் ஒர்க் ஹார்ட் ஃபார் சம்திங் டு அச்சீவ் இட். டோன்ட் பே ஆல் கைண்ட்ஸ் ஆஃப் ப்ரைஸ் டு கெட் ஆல் ப்ரைஸ் மீன்ஸ் ஐ எம் நாட் டாக்கிங் மெட்டீரியலிஸ்டிக்லி. யூ கான்ட் பே அ வேல்யூ ஆஸ் அ ப்ரைஸ். Similarly, develop patience and cherish relationships, friendship, relationships. We all live in a society. We are not living alone in some forest or desert area. So we need to. And compromising is not a sacrifice.
1: Okay, do you have any regression in your life, Manstil? You have no regression?
0: No regrets at
1: Always
0: all.
1: Always positive, huh?
0: No regrets, and I feel I've been very happy. Yes, I lost my husband when I was very young. I don't have children. I can sit in a corner and cry, but I don't want to do that. I don't want to see the black spots in my life. I want to see the white bread in my life. All the positive things. God has been so good. I had wonderful childhood, wonderful parents, wonderful teachers, wonderful friends. Now my cook, she's been with me for 30 years and she takes care of me so well. And everybody is nice to you, what is there to regret? Of course you can, if you can keep on wanting, but that's no end to it. You must understand to get satisfied.
1: Yes.
0: Many people ask me, are you happy living alone? I said, more than that, I am at peace. I am a very peaceful person. I feel my life has come as a full circle. So people ask me, would you like to go anywhere or do something? I've done everything. You think of it, if you read my biography, you will know. You name it, I have done it. And how many people are so fortunate to all this? So no regrets.
1: Thank you so much for the valuable time and inspiring journey, ma'am. Thank you.
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1: President Tho Lam said Vietnam attaches great importance to the outcome of 50 years of relations with India, as well as 10 years of the comprehensive strategic partnership. Briefing the media after bilateral talks between Prime Minister Modi and the Vietnamese President, Secretary East in the Ministry of External Affairs, P. Kumaran, said both countries agreed to reinforce cooperation at the level of governments and businesses for increasing two-way trade, investment and technological partnership. He said Mr. Modi and Mr. Lam held wide-ranging discussions and reviewed the entire gamut of bilateral relations, exchanging views on regional and global issues of mutual interest.
2: Prime Minister Modi and President Tho Lam acknowledged the growing threats of terrorism, transnational crime, money laundering and online scams. President Tho Lam conveyed Vietnam's support on the issue of terrorism and counter-terror cooperation, and Prime Minister thanked Vietnam for their strong support on the Pahalgam attack. There was convergence of views on several regional and global issues of interest to both sides, particularly in the Indo-Pacific, and the importance of closer cooperation to promote peace, stability and prosperity in the region and beyond.
1: Acknowledging the advancements made by the Indian pharmaceutical industry, the two sides agreed to explore ways for the potential participation of Indian companies in the procurement of medicines for Vietnamese public health care facilities from 2027. Both the leaders also reaffirmed that defense and security cooperation is a key pillar of the India and Vietnam comprehensive strategic partnership. Our correspondent reports India and Vietnam have agreed on a new trade goal of $25 billion by 2030.
3: Prime Minister Narendra Modi and President Tho Lam held wide-ranging discussions this afternoon in a warm and cordial atmosphere. They reviewed the entire gamut of bilateral relations and exchanged views on regional and global issues of mutual interest. Acknowledging the evolving global geopolitical and economic landscape, the leaders underscored the growing strategic convergence between India and Vietnam to promote international order based on international law, grounded in peace, stability, cooperation and prosperity in the region and beyond. Both leaders reaffirmed the importance of maintaining peace, stability, security and freedom of navigation and overflight in the South China Sea while pursuing the peaceful resolution of disputes in accordance with international law without resorting to threat or use of force. They decided that both sides will facilitate market access, including for agricultural products. They welcomed the decision to grant market access for Indian grapes and Vietnamese durians. They also agreed to expedite market access for Indian pomegranates and Vietnamese pomelos. The leaders agreed that the ongoing review of the ASEAN-India Trade in Goods Agreement, ETIGA, should be concluded at the earliest. Suparna Saikya, Akashvani News, Delhi.
1: Union Ministers Rajnath Singh and Nirmala Sitharaman met their Vietnamese counterparts in New Delhi today. In a social media post, Mr. Singh said India cherishes the long-standing ties with Vietnam. He added that the talks with the Deputy Prime Minister and Defence Minister of Vietnam, General Phan Van Giang, focused on adding more vigour to the defence cooperation between India and Vietnam. Mr. Singh added that he looks forward to further deepening strategic partnership. In a social media post, Ms. Sitharaman appreciated Vietnam's strong macroeconomic management and ongoing institutional reforms reflected in its improved credit outlook and rising competitiveness, enhancing resilience and integration into global value chains. Mr. Thuan also appreciated India's strong macroeconomic leadership and expressed keen interest in learning from India's experience, particularly tax reforms, development of MSMEs and the role of public investment in driving growth. This is Akashvani giving you the news. For quick news updates round the clock, follow us on our X handle at AIR News Alerts, and for details of stories and more, log on to our website www.newsonair.gov.in and download News on AIR app. Welcome back. You're with us on the news at 9. In Tamil Nadu, TVK Chief C. Joseph Vijay met Governor Vishwanath Arlekar and staked claim to form the new government in the state. The 51-year-old leader met the governor along with senior leaders of the party. TVK has approached other parties.

0: is also as it is short of the majority mark by 11 seats. Vijay, who contested from two constituencies, will have to vacate one seat. Meanwhile, the Congress, having five MLAs, took the decision to support the TVK and met Vijay and offered the letter of support today. The party left its long-time ally, the DMK. We have more from our correspondent.
1: It was a day of political heat in the state, even as there was waiting for confirmation from various political circles and the first step towards formation of the new government. The single largest party, Tamilaga Vetri Kalagam, had 108 assembly seats and has added 5 seats with Congress in the fold. TVK has also invited VCK and the left party CPI and CPM. The AIADMK also had a meeting today evening under the leadership of party's General Secretary Edappadi Palaniswami. Speaking to the media after the meeting, KP Munusamy, the Deputy General Secretary of the party, dismissed that there was discontent inside the party on the issue of supporting TVK. He categorically stated that the party will not support TVK. The governor has dismissed the 16th assembly today, which has cleared the way for the formation of a new government. The TVK chief has to present the support letter of parties to form a majority and a new government. He has already sought 2 weeks' time to prove it. The wait and the search for support continues in the formation of a new government. Joy, Akashwani reporting from Chennai.
0: The swearing-in ceremony of the new BJP government in West Bengal will be held on the 9th of this month at Brigade Parade Ground in Kolkata. Our correspondent reports, preparations within the state administration have reached a peak following the declaration of the election results and ahead of the swearing-in of the new government.
2: Pochishe Boishakh in the Bengali calendar is an auspicious day as it marks the birth anniversary of Kovi Guru Rabindranath Thakur. The new chief minister and the cabinet will take the oath on this day, which falls on Saturday, May 9. The program will be organized at the Brigade Parade Ground in Kolkata. Prime Minister Narendra Modi, Union Home Minister Amit Shah and chief ministers of other BJP-ruled states are expected to be present on the occasion. The swearing-in ceremony will take place in the morning. For security arrangements and other related matters, high-level administrative meetings are being held. Kollan Laha reporting from Kolkata.
0: In Assam, Chief Minister Dr. Hemanta Biswa Sarma today tendered his resignation to Governor Lakshman Prasad Acharya at the Lok Bhavan in Guwahati following the completion of the assembly election process. The resignation has paved the way for the formation of a new government in the state after the declaration of results. Speaking to media later, Dr. Sharma said the governor has asked the outgoing Council of Ministers to continue as a caretaker government until a new government is formed. In Bihar, the cabinet led by Chief Minister Samrat Chaudhary will be expanded tomorrow. BJP State President Sanjay Saraogi informed that Prime Minister Narendra Modi, Union Home Minister Amit Shah, along with several senior leaders and members of the cabinet, will attend the swearing-in ceremony to be held at Gandhi Maidan in Patna. Senior leaders of the NDA will also be present on the occasion. The oath-taking ceremony will begin at 12:10 p.m. The U.S. and Iran are close to a preliminary agreement that could bring an end to the conflict in the Gulf. Sources familiar with the talks have said both sides are working on a one-page, 14-point memorandum of understanding. The proposed deal includes Iran agreeing to pause nuclear enrichment, while the United States would ease sanctions and release billions of dollars in frozen Iranian funds. Both sides are also expected to relax restrictions on movement through the Strait of Hormuz. The shift in tone comes after President Donald Trump announced a pause in Project Freedom, the U.S.-led naval escort mission in the Strait of Hormuz, citing great progress in negotiations.
3: Diplomatic activity surged simultaneously. Iranian Foreign Minister Abbas Araghchi met his Chinese counterpart in Beijing, where China declared the U.S.-Israel war on Iran illegitimate and called for a comprehensive ceasefire. Iran, for its part, publicly stated it is seeking a comprehensive agreement with the United States, its clearest articulation yet of its negotiating position. Tehran is currently evaluating a 14-point U.S. proposal, with Washington expecting Iranian responses on several key points within the next 48 hours. The memorandum is being negotiated between U.S. Envoy Steve Witkoff and Jared Kushner and several Iranian officials through mediators. Iran's Revolutionary Guard Corps indicated that the strait could reopen for transit once threats subside. Markets responded sharply to reports of a possible deal. This is Vinod Kumar for Akashwani News from Dubai.
0: The government has informed that domestic LPG distribution across the country is normal and no dry out has been reported at any LPG distributors. During the interministerial media briefing in New Delhi, Joint Secretary and the Minister

Ministry of Petroleum and Natural Gas, Sujata Sharma, informed that the government is making all efforts to ensure 100% supply of domestic LPG to the consumers for cooking and up to 70% to consumers of commercial cylinders. Director in the Ministry of Ports, Shipping and Waterways, Upesh Kumar Sharma, said all Indian seafarers continue to remain safe in the region, with no incidents involving Indian-flagged vessels reported in the past 48 hours. The dedicated special control room in the Ministry of External Affairs is also operational to respond to queries from Indian nationals and their families. The Central Bureau of Investigation, or CBI, has busted a network involved in trafficking Indian nationals to Southeast Asia for cybercrime-related activities under the guise of overseas jobs. Searches were conducted at 9 locations across multiple cities, including Mumbai, Delhi, Lucknow and places in Gonda and Saharanpur districts of Uttar Pradesh. The Securities and Exchange Board of India, SEBI, has formed a special task force called Cybersuraksha.ai to tackle rising cybersecurity risks linked to artificial intelligence. The move comes amid concerns that advanced AI tools such as Claude Mythos can rapidly identify and potentially exploit system vulnerabilities at scale. India's young boxers have ensured 27 medals in the Asian Boxing Under 15 and Under 17 Championships in Tashkent, Uzbekistan. And now, before we end the bulletin, the headlines once again. India and Vietnam agree to enhance trade, investment and technological partnership. Prime Minister Narendra Modi and visiting Vietnamese President Tho Lam announce several measures to keep shared heritage of the two countries alive. TVK Chief CEO Joseph Vijay stakes claim to form government in Tamil Nadu. Swearing-in ceremony of a BJP government in West Bengal to be held on Saturday at Brigade Parade Ground in Kolkata. US and Iran reported to be close to an agreement to end conflict and relax movement through Strait of Hormuz. That is all in the news at 9. Good night.

0: ஸ்பாட்லைட்.
1: Good evening, listeners. Welcome to today's Spotlight. I'm Arjun Chaudhary, and today we will be discussing about the Union Cabinet decisions. And to discuss this, we have with us Semicon expert Ashok Chandak. We have economic analyst Shishir Sinha and Supreme Court advocate Ashish Pandey. Warm welcome to everyone. Shri Ashok Chandak, our key question is regarding the micro LED display facility, which is being set up for the first time. Could you tell us something about the significance of this development when it comes to Semicon?
2: So first, I would say India today has taken a very important step in a semiconductor journey. 10 projects were approved, 2 more approved yesterday. And that strengthens India's growing semiconductor ecosystem and reinforces country's vision of becoming a global technology manufacturing hub. Now, coming to the particular project approved yesterday on display, this is strategically very important. Reason is simple. The displays are required for most of our electronic products. More than 200 million smartphones, 30 million TV panels every year, plus the automotive, industrial, everywhere these displays are required. And as of now, everything is imported in India. So there is zero local production on that side. So that is why one of these projects is strategically important, and it is being positioned as the first commercial GaN-based mini and micro LED wafer manufacturing initiative. This takes India beyond electronics assembly into the advanced semiconductor display manufacturing. The capacity which is being approved for this is about 72,000 square meters of display annually, which can make about 7 to 8 million pieces of the smartphone size display. If they assemble the smaller display, then it can be more than 10 million displays. That's very unique, and this is the first of its kind in India.
1: Let's now hear what Information and Broadcasting Minister Ashwini Vaishnav had to say.
3: अब तक 10 semiconductor units का approval हुआ है India Semiconductor Mission में. उसमें से 2 में commercial production already start हो गया है. एक बहुत important फैसला लिया गया. 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
1: Sir, could you tell us about the progress of this development in terms of the technology? Gallium nitride is being used, and apart from the technology being used in the

0: this semiconductor manufacturing facility. The projects announced by the government is expected to generate employment for 2,230 skilled professionals.
1: Gallium nitride is a new technology. It is called as a compound semiconductor. I mean, this compound semiconductor were known for several years, but there was no sufficient headway in terms of making commercially viable and high volume manufacturing. So this is something which is new and unique, even worldwide. There are very few companies those have got this capability. And that is where we see this is a strategic value of the project. It is not only question of production numbers. It is about building India's foundational capability into this GaN-based epitaxy, which will be used in currently for this project for a micro LED semiconductor-related manufacturing activity. And these display markets are growing fast worldwide, so they will have opportunity to supply India as well as outside of India. But this is very unique and this is quite new. And that way, India really gets into this breakthrough and a new technology domain. And I would just add one more line that these projects are supporting the domestic value addition. And one challenge in our electronic sector has been mostly we are importing the components and assembling. So after this project is operational, it creates a major value addition in terms of the local production, not only creating the jobs, but also the economic value would be retained in the country. So overall, I will just conclude, India's semiconductor journey is now moving from vision to execution. The direction is right, the momentum is strong, and opportunity ahead is historic.
0: Thank you, Ashok Chandrakji, for being with us. Shishir, good to have you on this discussion. The mission for cotton productivity, what do you think is the significance of this? There seems to be a vision of the government, farm to fiber to factory to fashion, fashion to foreign, and then focuses on cotton productivity. Could you just simplify this for the benefit of our listeners?
2: See, the most important thing is that the farming needs to be very, very profitable. So what you can do to have profitability, to have the value addition, and that value addition will be possible only when we have a mission mode kind of event. So this particular, when we talk about Kapas Kanti and you mention about 5F from farm to foreign, that is going to give a kind of value addition to the cotton farmer. So at this moment, if we talk about the number of cotton farmers, there are around 32 lakh cotton farmers in the country. And if you talk about the productivity, in fact, we are the second largest cotton producer with 297 lakh. So now the important thing is, and especially having a larger share of global supply chain in the textile industry, we need to have a kind of more value addition, more R&D kind of thing. And at the end of day, we should not just fulfill what the domestic market is looking for. We should also fulfill what the global market is looking for. So this scheme is going to benefit that particular, and this scheme is going to achieve that particular aim. And I believe that within few years we will see more and more competitive strength, because at this moment we are facing tough competition from a South Asian country or even our neighborhood countries. So to meet those competitive challenges, we need to have more value added and more better product. And this particular scheme, I believe, and I'm sure, that going to provide some impetus to the cotton farming in the country.
0: We're seeing that factories which are engaged in doing business for brands overseas in the form of offshore outsourcing, they're now getting integrated units in place. So they're looking, for instance, to develop the yarn itself by importing cotton from various sources, domestic or international, depending upon what their cost structure is. Do you feel like cotton productivity is just one step in ensuring development of our textile industry?
2: Certainly. And if you go by the component of this scheme, we have the four component. One is research and input development. Then we have the production upscaling, then post-harvest and textile, and finally diversification and sustainability. I believe the third one, which post-harvest and textiles, like one particular, what we call as a species of cotton, that is called Kasturi cotton, which is a very, very value-added product that needs to be recognized. And that is why the scheme has given a specific instruction on this particular kind of cotton. So I believe the effort is not just to encourage the productivity of the cotton farm or what you call as the cotton farming, but also to have more and more value added, and the cotton which are having much more what we call the finer details, they should get encouraged by this thing. And that is why R&D has also been given importance. So I'm sure that after this scheme, textile industry and cotton farmers both will be benefited.
0: Union Cabinet decisions.
2: Emergency Credit Line Guarantee Scheme.
0: So how do you see that working out?
2: That is for the MSME, non-MSME in airlines. Basically, this is called Emergency Credit Line Guarantee Scheme, which was first introduced in India in 2020 during COVID time. And the purpose of that scheme was to

0: provide working capital assistance with a guarantee by the sovereign. So suppose that you are taking loan from the government, from a bank or from a NBFC, and you are not able to repay that. So in that situation, what the bank will do? I mean, they will suffer loss. So in order to provide some kind of support to the banks and the NBFC to provide credit to the affected sector or the stressed sector like MSME, non-MSME and the airlines, the fifth edition of emergency credit line guarantee scheme has been announced. Under this scheme, a total credit flow of 2.55 lakh crore, which includes 5,000 crore exclusively for airlines. And the most important thing under the scheme is that the MSME will get credit at the interest rate not more than 9%. Non-MSME will also get at not more than 9%. But for airlines, there is no interest rate fixation. That is up to the negotiation between the airline per se and the banks or the NBFC. Since the airlines are facing much bigger problem than any of the sector, so that is why special carving out is there for the airline sector. The third factor, third element of this scheme is that the repayment period for MSME and non-MSME is 4 years plus 1 year. That is 1 year of moratorium. So total becomes 5 years. And for airlines, it will be 5 years plus 2 years. That is a 7 years. 2 years is the moratorium. And the effort is to give the loan at a lower rate with a sovereign guarantee. So banks and NBFCs will be encouraged to provide money to the stressed sector, and this money will be available one time. I mean, you as a stressed sector can go to bank or NBFC. If your record is clean, that means you are not a defaulter, then you can get up to 100 crore if you are MSME. If you are non-MSME, you will get 100 crore. And if you are an airline, you will get 1,500 crore.
1: Let's now move on to the FRP, which is a fair and remunerative price of 365 rupees per quintal. Let's now hear what Information and Broadcasting Minister Ashwini Vaishnav had to say.
2: 2012-13 mein, agar hum dekhen tab se, 2012-13 se 220, 230, 255, 275, 390, 305, 315, 340, 365 rupees गन्ना किसानों के लिए अप्रूव किया है कैबिनेट ने, जो बहुत ही सिग्निफिकेंट इंक्रीज है. करीब करीब जो 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
1: For sugar cane for this particular season, and there is based on a basic recovery rate of 10.25%.
0: I think sugarcane is the only produce, agriculture produce, which are not under MSP. For 21-22 agriculture produce, we have MSP, and for sugarcane, we have the FRP, fair and remunerative price. So if you go by the 365 rupees per quintal for the sugarcane, and nearly 1 crore sugarcane farmers are going to be benefited. And the most important thing is that around 1 lakh crore rupees additional they will get. So if the farmers are getting more money in the hand, that is going to benefit the rural economy. So at the end of day, it is the overall economy which is going to get the benefit. And also please remember that this money is not going to be given by the government. This money is going to be given by the sugar mills. And the state governments they also have the flexibility to provide bonus. So many of the state governments are also giving bonus. So at the end of day, sugarcane farmers are going to be benefited. The farming will be much more profitable for them. And just like the cotton one, which we were talking in the beginning, sugarcane farmers will also get benefit by this scheme.
1: Well, thank you so much, Shishir Sinha, for being with us on Akash Vani. So I'm joined by Supreme Court Advocate Ashish Kumar Pandey. We will get his opinion on the introduction of the Supreme Court Number of Judges Amendment Bill 2026 in Parliament, which effectively increases the judge strength by 4 from the present 33 to 37. Let's now hear what Information and Broadcasting Minister Ashwini Vaishnav had to say.
2: Supreme Court mein judges ki sankhya badhai gayi hai 33 to 37 plus 1, 38. 38 is including the CJI. 4 judges ki sankhya badhai gayi hai. 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
1: Could you tell us the significance of

0: this increase in count, and do you feel that this will now lead to a speedy disposal of cases?
1: As you rightly pointed out, the 33 plus one Chief Justice, so total sanction strength as on today is 34. And if you say this is a very necessary and welcome step, I mean, it shows that there is a growing understanding among the top halcons of our policymakers that our judiciary is severely stressed. You see, in India, we have more than 5 crore cases which are pending till date. I mean, and as far as the Supreme Court condition is concerned, more than, let me give you the exact figure, approximately 92,604 cases are pending as on today. And if we compare it with the sanctioned strength, there are only 34 Supreme Court judges. Today only, if we see, if we go by the national judicial data grid, we find that more than 2,000 cases were listed today in Supreme Court of India. And to deal with those cases, there were only 34 judges. And effectively, there are 32 judges. Two vacancies are still, I mean, judges are not appointed in the Supreme Court. So effectively, we have 32 judges, 31 plus CJI. So in this scenario, if the government had decided that the number of Supreme Court judges should be increased to 38, it's a necessary and welcome step. The main problem we face, this is that the population to judges ratio in our country is on a lower side. Effectively, we find that in India, there are approximately 22 judges per million population. Even the Law Commission of India, in its 120th report that was given in 1987, that the recommendation was approximately 50 judges per million population. But today, as I already said, that we have approximately 22 judges per million population in India. And in such situation, this is very welcome step, but much more is required to be done in this regard.
0: Well, thank you, sir, for being with us on Akashvani and giving us an insight. Listeners, you can also listen to this program on our mobile app News on AIR and our YouTube channel News on AIR Official.
2: Spotlight.

0: திஸ் இஸ் ஆகாஷ் வாணி, தி நியூஸ் ரெட் பை வல்சா வில்லியம்ஸ். India and Vietnam have signed multiple agreements in areas including digital technology, rare earths, medical regulation, public sector audit, digital payments and culture and tourism. The MOUs were inked after talks between Prime Minister Narendra Modi and Vietnam's President Tho Lam in New Delhi. In a joint statement, Prime Minister Modi announced that both nations have decided to elevate their ties to an enhanced comprehensive strategic partnership following wide-ranging discussions.
1: कल्चर कनेक्टिविटी और कैपेसिटी बिल्डिंग के साथ साथ सिक्योरिटी सस्टेनेबिलिटी और सप्लाई चेन रेजिलियंस हर क्षेत्र में हमारा सहयोग नए स्तर पर पहुंचेगा. भारत और वियतनाम का बायलेटरल ट्रेड पिछले एक दशक में डबल होकर 16 बिलियन डॉलर तक पहुंच चुका है. 2030 तक इसे 25 बिलियन डॉलर तक पहुंचाने के लिए हमने आज कई महत्वपूर्ण निर्णय लिए हैं.
0: The Prime Minister said to keep the shared heritage alive, India is restoring the My Son and Han Tao temples of Vietnam's ancient Champa civilization.
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0: President Tho Lam said Vietnam attaches great importance to the outcome of 50 years of relations with India as well as 10 years of the comprehensive strategic partnership. Briefing the media after bilateral talks between Prime Minister Modi and Vietnamese President, Secretary East in the Ministry of External Affairs P. Kumaran said both countries agreed to reinforce cooperation at the level of governments and businesses for increasing two-way trade, investment and technological partnership. Acknowledging the advancements made by the Indian pharmaceutical industry, the two sides agreed to explore ways for the potential participation of Indian companies in the procurement of medicines for Vietnamese public healthcare facilities from 2027. Both the leaders also reaffirmed that defense and security cooperation is a key pillar of the India-Vietnam Comprehensive Strategic Partnership. In Tamil Nadu, TVK Chief C. Joseph Vijay met Governor Vishwanath Arlekar and staked claim to form the new government in the state. The 51-year-old leader met the governor along with senior leaders of the party. TVK has approached other parties also, as it is short of the majority mark by 11 seats. Vijay, who contested from two constituencies, will have to vacate one seat. Meanwhile, the Congress, having 5 MLAs, took the decision to support the TVK and met Vijay and offered the letter of support today. The party left its long-time ally, the DMK. The swearing-in ceremony of

0: Good evening, this is Akashvani. I am Aparajita Nair with the World News. The headlines. India and Vietnam agree to enhance trade, investment and technological partnership. Prime Minister Narendra Modi and visiting Vietnamese President Tho Lam announced several measures to keep shared heritage of the two countries alive. US and Iran reported to be close to an agreement to end conflict and relax movement through Strait of Hormuz. In Ukraine, 27 people killed in overnight Russian strikes across eastern part of the country. And Indian boxers ensure 27 out of 30 medals at Asian Boxing Under 15 and Under 17 championships in Tashkent. India and Vietnam have signed multiple agreements in areas including digital technology, rare earths, medical regulation, public sector audit, digital payments and culture and tourism. The MOUs were inked after talks between Prime Minister Narendra Modi and Vietnam's President Tho Lam in New Delhi. In a joint statement, Prime Minister Modi announced that both nations have decided to elevate their ties to an enhanced comprehensive strategic partnership following wide-ranging discussions.
1: कल्चर कनेक्टिविटी और कैपेसिटी बिल्डिंग के साथ साथ सिक्योरिटी सस्टेनेबिलिटी और सप्लाई चेन रेजिलियंस हर क्षेत्र में हमारा सहयोग नए स्तर पर पहुंचेगा. भारत और वियतनाम का बायलेटरल ट्रेड पिछले एक दशक में डबल होकर 16 बिलियन डॉलर तक पहुंच चुका है. 2030 तक इसे 25 बिलियन डॉलर तक पहुंचाने के लिए हमने आज कई महत्वपूर्ण निर्णय लिए हैं.
0: The Prime Minister said, to keep the shared heritage alive, India is restoring the Mai Son and Nan Tao temples of Vietnam's ancient Champa civilization.
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0: President Tho Lam said, Vietnam attaches great importance to the outcome of 50 years of relations with India as well as 10 years of comprehensive strategic partnership. Briefing the media after bilateral talks between Prime Minister Modi and Vietnamese President, Secretary East in the Ministry of External Affairs P. Kumaran said, both countries agreed to reinforce cooperation at the level of governments and businesses for increasing two-way trade, investment and technological partnership.
2: Prime Minister Modi and President Tho Lam acknowledge the growing threats of terrorism, transnational crime, money laundering and online scams. President Tho Lam conveyed Vietnam's support on the issue of terrorism and counter-terror cooperation, and Prime Minister thanked Vietnam for their strong support on the Pahalgam attack. There was convergence of views on several regional and global issues of interest to both sides, particularly in the

0: Indo-Pacific and the importance of closer cooperation to promote peace, stability and prosperity in the region and beyond.
1: Acknowledging the advancements made by the Indian pharmaceutical industry, the two sides agreed to explore ways for the potential participation of Indian companies in the procurement of medicines for Vietnamese public healthcare facilities from 2027. Both the leaders also reaffirmed that defense and security cooperation is a key pillar of the India and Vietnam Comprehensive Strategic Partnership. Our correspondent reports, India and Vietnam have agreed on a new trade goal of $25 billion by 2030.
2: Prime Minister Narendra Modi and President Tola held wide-ranging discussions this afternoon in a warm and cordial atmosphere. They reviewed the entire gamut of bilateral relations and exchanged views on regional and global issues of mutual interest. Acknowledging the evolving global geopolitical and economic landscape, the leaders underscored the growing strategic convergence between India and Vietnam to promote international order based on international law, grounded in peace, stability, cooperation and prosperity in the region and beyond. Both leaders reaffirmed the importance of maintaining peace, stability, security and freedom of navigation and overflight in the South China Sea while pursuing the peaceful resolution of disputes in accordance with international law without resorting to threat or use of force. They decided that both sides will facilitate market access, including for agricultural products. They welcomed the decision to grant market access for Indian grapes and Vietnamese durians. They also agreed to expedite market access for Indian pomegranates and Vietnamese pomelos. The leaders agreed that the ongoing review of the ASEAN-India Trade in Goods Agreement, ETIGA, should be concluded at the earliest. Suparna Saikya, Akashvani News, Delhi.
1: The US and Iran are close to a preliminary agreement that could bring an end to the conflict in the Gulf. Sources familiar with the talks have said both sides are working on a one-page 14-point memorandum of understanding. The proposed deal includes Iran agreeing to pause nuclear enrichment, while the United States could ease sanctions and release billions of dollars in frozen Iranian funds. Both sides are also expected to relax restrictions on movement through the Strait of Hormuz. US President Donald Trump has said the Iran war and block could end with a deal, but bombing would intensify if Iran doesn't agree to one. More from our West Asia correspondent.
3: Diplomatic activity surged simultaneously. Iranian Foreign Minister Abbas Araghchi met his Chinese counterpart in Beijing, where China declared the US-Israel war on Iran illegitimate and called for a comprehensive ceasefire. Iran, for its part, publicly stated it is seeking a comprehensive agreement with the United States, its clearest articulation yet of its negotiating position. Tehran is currently evaluating a 14-point US proposal, with Washington expecting Iranian responses on several key points within the next 48 hours. The memorandum is being negotiated between U.S. envoy Steve Witkoff and Jared Kushner and several Iranian officials through mediators. Iran's Revolutionary Guard Corps indicated that the strait could reopen for transit once threats subside. Markets responded sharply to reports of a possible deal. This is Vinod Kumar for World News from Dubai.
1: This is Akashvani. 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We bring you the top international news and updates from around the globe. In Ukraine, 27 people were killed and dozens injured in overnight Russian strikes across eastern part of the country, hours before a unilateral ceasefire proposed by Kiev took effect at midnight. Ukrainian Foreign Minister Andriy Sybiha alleged that Moscow was intensifying attacks rather than preparing to halt hostilities. In Zaporozhye, 12 people killed after guided bomb strikes followed by Shahed drone attacks. The casualties were reported in Kramatorsk, Dnipro and Poltava region. Meanwhile, the United Nations urged both sides to uphold ceasefire pledges and pursue lasting peace. India and European Union have launched a 169 crore rupees joint initiative to strengthen EV battery recycling capacity under the India-EU Trade and Technology Council Working Group 2. Principal Scientific Advisor to the Government of India, Professor Ajay Kumar Sood, said that this launch is a pivotal moment in the India-EU strategic partnership. He said that as country's EV market continues its rapid expansion, creating a robust domestic recycling ecosystem is essential for the resource security and environmental commitments. Ambassador of the European Union to India, Hervé Delphin, highlighted the importance of batteries that sit at the core of the green transition. as violence against civilians escalate across Balochistan. A leading human rights organization brought to light the extrajudicial killing of two civilians and enforced disappearance of

several others by Pakistani forces. Condemning the brutal incidents, PANC, the Baloch National Movement's Human Rights Department, mentioned that the bullet-riddled bodies of Ajmal Baloch and Saeed Ahmed were dumped on May 3 in the Nalinth area of Pasni in the Gwadar district. India's young boxers have ensured 27 medals in the Asian Boxing Under-15 and Under-17 Championships in Tashkent, Uzbekistan. The Under-15 girls team today delivered an outstanding performance, securing 14 out of 15 medals, while the Under-15 boys also performed strongly, ensuring 13 out of 15 medals. Indian boxers displayed both aggressive tactics and tactical brilliance to secure victories. And now, before we close, here are the highlights of the bulletin. India and Vietnam agree to enhance trade, investment and technological partnership. Prime Minister Narendra Modi and visiting Vietnamese President Tho Lam announced several measures to keep shared heritage of the two countries alive. US and Iran reported to be close to an agreement to end conflict and relax movement through Strait of Hormuz. In Ukraine, 27 people killed in overnight Russian strikes across eastern part of the country. And Indian boxers ensure 27 out of 30 medals at Asian Boxing Under-15 and Under-17 Championships in Tashkent. That concludes tonight's World News Bulletin. For more updates, stay tuned to Akashvani. Good night.

Fading Away, Calvin Harris featuring Charlie Puth and Shensia. That one was Obsessed. It is 30 seconds and 37 minutes past 10. You're catching M Time from the studios of FM Gold 100.1 with me, Shefali. The track that you're going to be listening to up next is by Bob Marley and the Wailers. This one is called Could You Be Loved?

Fading away, the carpenters with Bless the Beasts and the Children. It's 45 minutes past 10 and the track that you're going to listen to up next is by Chris Rea and this one is called Josephine.

Fading away, Rita Coolidge with All Time High. It's 51 and a half minutes past 10. The track that you're going to listen to up next is called Mr. Sandman, and this one is by the Cordettes.

Playing in the background, Fire by Babyface and Desiree. And with that, the last track on this evening's playlist for M Time is by Placebo, and this one is called For What It's Worth.

And with that, it's a wrap on this evening's edition of M Time. Thank you so much for having kept me company. I hope you had a great day. I hope you have a great rest of the week. I'm going to be back on air hopefully next Wednesday. Until then, this is me, Shefali, reminding you to stay safe, keep it cool, stay hydrated, and keep it tuned to FM Gold 100.1. The news will come to you shortly.

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1: 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The MOUs were inked after talks between Prime Minister Narendra Modi and Vietnam's President Tho Lam in New Delhi. In a joint statement, Prime Minister Modi announced that both nations have decided to elevate their ties to an enhanced comprehensive strategic partnership following wide-ranging discussions. The Prime Minister said, to keep the shared heritage alive, India is restoring the My Son and Nan Tao temples of Vietnam's ancient Champa civilization. President Tho Lam said, Vietnam attaches great importance to the outcome of 50 years of relations with India as well as 10 years of the comprehensive strategic partnership. Briefing the media after bilateral talks between Prime Minister Modi and the Vietnamese President, Secretary East in the Ministry of External Affairs P. Kumaran said both countries agreed to reinforce cooperation at the level of governments and businesses for increasing two-way trade, investment and technological partnership. Acknowledging the advancements made by the Indian pharmaceutical industry, the two sides agreed to explore ways for the potential participation of Indian companies in the procurement of medicines for Vietnamese public healthcare facilities from 2027. External Affairs Minister Dr. S. Jaishankar today held talks with his Surinamese counterpart Melvin Bova in Paramaribo. The Indian and Surinamese delegations engaged in a comprehensive review of India-Suriname relations under the aegis of the 9th Joint Commission meeting. They covered trade, investment, defence and energy, development assistance and capacity building, health and mobility, culture and people-to-people exchanges. Dr. Jaishankar expressed confidence that the outcomes of their deliberations today will further deepen and diversify India-Suriname ties. In his statement to the press after the Joint Commission meeting, Dr. Jaishankar said the talks also touched on global multilateral issues. In Tamil Nadu, TVK Chief C. Joseph Vijay met Governor Vishwanath Arlekar and staked a claim to form the new government in this state. TVK has approached other parties also, as it is short of the majority mark by 11 seats. Vijay, who contested from two constituencies, will have to vacate one seat. Meanwhile, Congress, having 5 MLAs, took the decision to support the TVK and met Vijay and offered the letter of support today. The swearing-in ceremony of the new BJP government in West Bengal will be held on the 9th of this month at Brigade Parade Ground. Our correspondent reports, preparations within the state administration have reached a peak following the declaration of the election results and ahead of the swearing-in of the new government. The government has debunked an image circulating on social media claiming that Union Home Minister Amit Shah has said that West Bengal will become a dry state from September 30. The fact-check unit of the Press Information Bureau informed that the image is fake and digitally edited. PIB has further stated that no such announcement or statement has been made by the Home Minister. The Ministry of Health and Family Welfare has highlighted a remarkable case of multi-organ donation at Command Hospital, Chandi Mandir in Haryana, where the family of a brain-stem dead woman saved 4 lives through organ donation.

0: Health Ministry said that the 41-year-old woman, wife of a serving Indian Army colonel, was declared brainstem dead on the 2nd of May following a severe brain hemorrhage. In a courageous decision amid personal grief, her husband and two daughters consented to donate her organs, including the heart, kidneys, liver and pancreas, enabling life-saving transplants for four critically ill patients, including a 14-year-old boy. India's young boxers have ensured 27 medals in the Asian Boxing Under-15 and Under-17 Championships in Tashkent, Uzbekistan. In IPL cricket, Sunrisers Hyderabad defeated Punjab Kings by 33 runs at Rajiv Gandhi International Stadium, Hyderabad tonight. Put into bat first, Sunrisers Hyderabad posted 235 for 4 in stipulated 20 overs with the help of Henrik Klaassen's 69 runs off 43 balls and Ishan Kishan's 55 off 32. And that is the end of this news bulletin.
1: நேரம் 11 மணி 10 நிமிடம்.
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1: 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The MOUs were inked after talks between Prime Minister Narendra Modi and Vietnam's President Thu Lam in New Delhi. In a joint statement, Prime Minister Modi announced that both nations have decided to elevate their ties to an enhanced comprehensive strategic partnership following wide-ranging discussions. President Thu Lam said, Vietnam attaches great importance to the outcome of 50 years of relations with India as well as 10 years of the comprehensive strategic partnership. President Draupadi Murmu received her Vietnamese counterpart Tho Lam at Rashtrapati Bhavan last evening. She also hosted a banquet in the honour of the visiting dignitary. The president said, The elevation of India-Vietnam ties to an enhanced comprehensive strategic partnership will not only provide momentum to the bilateral cooperation, but also contribute to peace and prosperity in the region. She said that India and Vietnam share a deep friendship rooted in historical, civilizational and cultural ties. Meanwhile, Union Minority Affairs Minister Kiran Rijiju also met Minister of Ethnic and Religious Affairs of Vietnam Nguyen Dinh Khang at Parliament House in New Delhi yesterday. Union Minister of Ports, Shipping and Waterways Sarbananda Sonowal has reviewed the progress of the National Maritime Heritage Complex in New Delhi. NMHC is under construction at Luthal, Gujarat. It is a landmark initiative to showcase India's rich maritime legacy and civilizational connect with the seas. Mr. Sonowal has set July this year as the target for the completion of Phase 1 of the project. During the meeting yesterday, the Union Minister stressed on the need for collaboration with neighbouring and maritime nations, including countries from ASEAN, to showcase shared oceanic heritage and historical linkages with India. In Tamil Nadu, TVK Chief C. Joseph Vijay met Governor Vishwanath Arlekar and staked a claim to form the new government in the state. The 51-year-old leader met the governor along with senior leaders of the party. TVK has approached other parties also as it is short of the majority marked by 11 seats. Vijay, who contested from two constituencies, will have to vacate one seat. The swearing-in ceremony of the new BJP government in West Bengal will be held on the 9th of this month at Brigade Parade Ground. Our correspondent reports, preparations within the state administration have reached a peak following the declaration of the election results and ahead of the swearing-in of the new government. Border Security Force has seized an abandoned Pakistani boat along the Kutch border. The recovery was made during routine patrolling in the sensitive Creek and Harami Nala areas of the international border in Kutch district. During preliminary inspection, fishing equipment and nets were recovered from the boat, though no explosive material was found. Security agencies are further investigating the matter. Union Minister for Science and Technology Jitendra Singh has said that India stands at a critical juncture with its scientific ecosystem making global contributions in areas ranging from space exploration and vaccine development to quantum technologies and deep sea missions. He made these remarks while addressing the valedictory session of the first Indian National Science Academy and the Capacity Building Commission Administrative Training Programme in New Delhi yesterday. Defence Research and Development Organisation has inaugurated the Chemical, Biological, Radiological and Nuclear Field Training and Demonstration Centre at Burari Plains in Delhi. The Ministry of Defence yesterday said the centre aims to further enhance preparedness for radiological and nuclear exigencies. It added that the Training and Demonstration Centre will be a unique DRDO-CVRN centre of excellence comprising various state-of-the-art facilities. Centre has signed reform-linked MOUs with Mizoram and Ladakh under Jal Jeevan Mission 2.0 in New Delhi.

0: MOUs were signed in the virtual presence of the Union Minister of Jal Shakti, C.R. Patil, and Minister of State for Jal Shakti, V. Somanna, yesterday. The ministry said the reform-linked MOU mandates a Gram Panchayat-led, service-based and community-centred model of rural water governance aligned with the objectives of Jal Jeevan Mission 2.0. In IPL, Sunrisers Hyderabad defeated Punjab Kings by 33 runs at the Rajiv Gandhi International Stadium in Hyderabad. Batting first, Sunrisers Hyderabad posted 235 for 4 in their 20 overs. Pat Cummins was named player of the match. And that is the end of this news bulletin.
1: நேரம் நள்ளிரவு 12:10.
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1: This is Akashvani, the news read by Renu Kataria. India and Vietnam have signed multiple agreements in areas including digital technology, rare earths, medical regulation, public sector audit, digital payments and culture and tourism. The MOUs were inked after talks between Prime Minister Narendra Modi and Vietnam's President Tho Lam in New Delhi. In a joint statement, Prime Minister Modi announced that both nations have decided to elevate their ties to an enhanced comprehensive strategic partnership following wide-ranging discussions.
2: कल्चर कनेक्टिविटी और कैपेसिटी बिल्डिंग के साथ साथ सिक्योरिटी सस्टेनेबिलिटी और सप्लाई चेन रेजिलियंस हर क्षेत्र में हमारा सहयोग नए स्तर पर पहुंचेगा। भारत और वियतनाम का बायलेटरल ट्रेड पिछले एक दशक में डबल होकर $16 बिलियन तक पहुंच चुका है। 2030 तक इसे $25 बिलियन तक पहुंचाने के लिए हमने आज कई महत्वपूर्ण निर्णय लिए हैं।
1: India and Vietnam have agreed on a new trade goal of $25 billion by 2030 and are looking to reinforce cooperation at the level of governments and businesses for increasing two-way trade, investment and technological partnership. The joint statement on enhanced comprehensive strategic partnership between India and Vietnam said, Prime Minister Narendra Modi and President of Vietnam Tho Lam have emphasized the need to further enhance bilateral trade in a balanced and mutually beneficial manner. President Draupadi Murmu received her Vietnamese counterpart Tho Lam at Rashtrapati Bhavan last evening. She also hosted a banquet in the honor of the visiting dignitary. The president said the elevation of India-Vietnam ties to an enhanced comprehensive strategic partnership will not only provide momentum to the bilateral cooperation but also contribute to peace and prosperity in the region. External Affairs Minister Dr. S. Jayashankar has held talks with his Surinamese counterpart Melvin Bua in Paramaribo. The Indian and Surinamese delegations engaged in a comprehensive review of India-Suriname relations under the aegis of the 9th Joint Commission meeting. They covered trade, investment, defence and energy, development assistance and capacity building, health and mobility, culture and people-to-people exchanges. Dr. Jayashankar expressed confidence that the outcomes of their delegations celebrations will further deepen and diversify India-Suriname ties. In Tamil Nadu, TVK Chief C. Joseph Vijay met Governor Vishwanath Arlekar and staked a claim to form the new government in the state. The 51-year-old leader met the governor along with senior leaders of the party. TVK has approached other parties also as it is short of the majority mark by 11 seats. Vijay, who contested from two constituencies, will have to vacate one seat. The swearing-in ceremony of the new BJP government in West Bengal will be held on the 9th of this month at Brigade Parade Ground. Our correspondent reports preparations within the state administration have reached a peak following the declaration of the election results and ahead of the swearing-in of the new government. West Bengal BJP leader Suvendu Adhikari's personal assistant Chandranath Rath has been shot dead at Doharia in Madhyam Gram, North 24 Parganas. According to eyewitness accounts, miscreants on a motorcycle followed his car and opened fire at him. Chandranath was rushed to a nearby hospital where doctors declared him brought dead. The driver of the vehicle was also sustained injuries in the attack. Meanwhile, Suvendu Adhikari and other BJP leaders reached the spot. Newly elected MLA from Barakpur Assembly constituency Kaustav Bagchi has alleged that this murder was planned by Mamata Banerjee and Abhishek Banerjee. The Ministry of Tribal Affairs has convened a national review meeting with senior officials from central line ministries and principal secretaries of state tribal welfare departments to assess the progress of key tribal development initiatives, including the Dharti Aba Janjatiya Gram Utkarsh Abhiyan and Pradhan Mantri Janjati Adivasi Mahanyay Abhiyan. Centre has signed reform-linked MOUs and with Mizoram and Ladakh under Jal Jeevan Mission 2.0 in New Delhi. The MOUs were signed in the virtual presence.

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0: Prime Minister Narendra Modi and Vietnam's President Tho Lam in New Delhi. In a joint statement, Prime Minister Modi announced that both nations have decided to elevate their ties to an enhanced comprehensive strategic partnership following wide-ranging discussions. India and Vietnam have agreed on a new trade goal of $25 billion by 2030 and are looking to reinforce cooperation at the level of governments and businesses for increasing two-way trade, investment and technological partnership. The joint statement on enhanced comprehensive strategic partnership between India and Vietnam said, Prime Minister Narendra Modi and President of Vietnam Tho Lam have emphasized the need to further enhance bilateral trade in a balanced and mutually beneficial manner. External Affairs Minister Dr. S. Jaishankar has held talks with his Surinamese counterpart Melvin Bouva in Paramaribo. The Indian and Surinamese delegations engaged in a comprehensive review of India-Suriname relations under the aegis of the 9th Joint Commission meeting. They covered trade, investment, defence and energy, development assistance and capacity building, health and mobility, culture and people-to-people exchanges. Dr. Jaishankar expressed confidence that the outcomes of their deliberations will further deepen and diversify India-Suriname ties. West Bengal BJP leader Suvendu Adhikari's personal assistant Chandranath Rath has been shot dead in Doharia area of Madhyam Gram. Eyewitnesses say bike-borne assailants followed his car and opened fire. Rath was rushed to a nearby hospital where he was declared brought dead. The driver was also injured in the attack. Senior BJP leaders including Suvendu Adhikari reached the spot. Newly elected Barakpur MLA Kaustubh Bagchi has alleged that the murder was planned by Mamata Banerjee and Abhishek Banerjee. The swearing-in ceremony of the new BJP government in West Bengal will be held on the 9th of this month at Brigade Parade Ground. Our correspondent reports preparations within the state administration have reached a peak following the declaration of the election results and ahead of the swearing-in of the new government. Union Minister for Port, Shipping and Waterways Sarbananda Sonowal has reviewed the progress of the National Maritime Heritage Complex in New Delhi. The project is being developed at Lothal and aims to showcase India's rich maritime legacy and civilizational links with the seas. Mr. Sonowal has set July this year as the deadline for completion of Phase 1. During the review meeting, the minister emphasized collaboration with neighboring and maritime nations, including ASEAN countries, to highlight shared oceanic heritage. He said, India has already signed 10 MOUs with countries including the Netherlands, Denmark, Germany, South Korea, the UAE, Portugal, Vietnam, Oman, Israel, and Thailand. Four more countries, Italy, France, Myanmar and Cambodia, are likely to sign the MOUs for collaboration in developing NMHC as a global center of maritime history, he added. United States military says it has intercepted and disabled an Iranian-flagged oil tanker in the Gulf of Oman after it allegedly tried to breach a U.S.-enforced maritime blockade. U.S. Central Command said the vessel, identified as MT Husna, was moving through international waters towards Iran. Multiple warnings were issued, but the crew did not respond. A U.S. Navy F-A-18 fighter jet from the USS Abraham Lincoln fired 20mm rounds, disabling the tanker's rudder. There has been no immediate response from Iran. Maharashtra Chief Minister Devendra Fadnavis has said that Nashik will emerge as a major growth engine in the coming years with projects worth 33,000 crore rupees launched for the Kumbh Mela. Addressing the closing ceremony of the Kumbh Udyog Sangam and Nashik Investment Summit 2026, he said the city will witness rapid and sustained development. Union Ministry of Tribal Affairs has convened a national review meeting with senior officials from central ministries and state tribal welfare departments to assess progress on key initiatives including the Dharti Aba Janajatiya Gram Utkarsh Abhiyan and the Pradhan Mantri Janajatiya Adivasi Mahanyay Abhiyan. And that is the end of this news bulletin.
1: நேரம் 2:10 ஆகாஷ்வாணி நேயர்கள் கேட்டுக்கொண்டிருப்பது சென்னை வானொலியின் 100.1 FM கோல்ட்.

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2: India and Vietnam have agreed on a new trade goal of $25 billion by 2030 and are looking to reinforce cooperation at the level of governments and businesses for increasing two-way trade, investment and technological partnership. The joint statement on enhanced comprehensive strategic partnership between India and Vietnam said, Prime Minister Narendra Modi and President of Vietnam Tho Lam have emphasized the need to further enhance bilateral trade in a balanced and mutually beneficial manner. External Affairs Minister Dr. S. Jaishankar has held talks with his Surinamese counterpart Melvin Boa in Paramaribo. The Indian and Surinamese delegations engaged in a comprehensive review of India-Suriname relations under the aegis of the 9th Joint Commission meeting. They covered trade, investment, defence and energy, development assistance and capacity building, health and mobility, culture and people-to-people exchanges. Dr. Jaishankar expressed confidence that the outcomes of their deliberations will further deepen and diversify India-Suriname ties. In West Bengal, in a shocking incident, Chandranath Rath, a close aide of BJP leader Suvendu Adhikari, was shot dead by unidentified assailants in Madhyam Gram. According to reports, bike-borne attackers opened indiscriminate fire at his car in the Dhoria area. Chandranath was rushed to a local hospital but was declared dead on arrival. His driver, Buddhadev Behra, sustained multiple bullet injuries and has been shifted to a Kolkata hospital in critical condition. According to sources, 8 attackers on 4 motorcycles followed the car and ambushed it. Soon after the incident, several BJP leaders visited the hospital. Meanwhile, BJP leaders have blamed the Trinamool Congress and accused Mamata Banerjee and Abhishek Banerjee of involvement. The swearing-in ceremony of the new BJP government in West Bengal will be held on the 9th of this month at Brigade Parade Ground. Our correspondent reports preparations within the state administration have reached a peak following the declaration of the election results and ahead of the swearing-in of the new government. In Tamil Nadu, TVK Chief C. Joseph Vijay yesterday met Governor Vishwanath Arlekar and staked a claim to form the new government in the state. Meanwhile, Congress, having 5 MLAs, took the decision to support the TVK and met Vijay and offered the letter of support. In Kerala, discussions to form government is progressing at Thiruvananthapuram. Congress Legislature Party is set to meet this morning, according to KPCC President Sunny Joseph. Union Minister for Science and Technology Jitendra Singh has said that India stands at a critical juncture with its scientific ecosystem making global contributions in areas ranging from space exploration and vaccine development to quantum technologies and deep sea missions. He made these remarks while addressing the valedictory session of the first Indian National Science Academy and the Capacity Building Commission Administrative Training Program in New Delhi yesterday. The government has debunked an image circulating on social media claiming that Union Home Minister Amit Shah has said that West Bengal will become a dry state from 30th September. The fact-check unit of the Press Information Bureau, PIB, informed that the image is fake and digitally edited. PIB has further stated that no such announcement or statement has been made by the Home Minister. United States and Iran are edging closer to a preliminary understanding to ease the conflict in West Asia, with regional sources saying a draft memorandum is under active discussion. The reported one-page 14-point framework would open a 30-day window for negotiations toward a wider agreement. And that is the end of this news bulletin.
3: நேரம் 3:10 ஆகாஷ்வாணி நேயர்கள் கேட்டுக்கொண்டிருப்பது சென்னை வானொலியின் 100.1 FM கோல்ட். நேயர்கள் இனி கேட்கலாம் இனிய ராகம். நிகழ்ச்சியின் முதலில் அசோக் ஹகனவர் அவர்களின் பாட்டு இடம்பெறுகின்றது.

0: Leadership. Meanwhile, President Draupadi Murmu received her Vietnamese counterpart Tho Lam at Rashtrapati Bhavan last evening and hosted a banquet in his honor. President Murmu said elevating India-Vietnam ties to an enhanced comprehensive strategic partnership will boost bilateral cooperation and contribute to regional peace and prosperity. External Affairs Minister Dr. S. Jaishankar has held talks with his Surinamese counterpart Melvin Buva in Paramaribo. The Indian and Surinamese delegations engaged in a comprehensive review of India-Suriname relations under the aegis of the 9th Joint Commission meeting. They covered trade, investment, defence and energy, development assistance and capacity building, health and mobility, culture and people-to-people exchanges. Dr. Jaishankar expressed confidence that the outcomes of their deliberations will further deepen and diversify India-Suriname ties. In West Bengal, in a shocking incident, Chandranath Rath, a close aide of BJP leader Suvendu Adhikari, was shot dead by unidentified assailants in Madhyam Gram. According to reports, bike-borne attackers opened indiscriminate fire at his car in the Dohoria area. Chandranath was rushed to a local hospital but was declared dead on arrival. His driver, Buddhadeb Behra, sustained multiple bullet injuries and has been shifted to a Kolkata hospital in critical condition. According to sources, 8 attackers on 4 motorcycles followed the car and ambushed it. Soon after the incident, several BJP leaders visited the hospital. Meanwhile, BJP leaders have blamed the Trinamool Congress and accused Mamata Banerjee and Abhishek Banerjee of involvement. The swearing-in ceremony of the new BJP government in West Bengal will be held on the 9th of this month at Brigade Parade Ground. Our correspondent reports preparations within the state administration have reached a peak following the declaration of the election results and ahead of the swearing-in of the new government. In Tamil Nadu, TVK Chief C. Joseph Vijay yesterday met Governor Vishwanath Arlekar and staked a claim to form the new government in the state. In Kerala, Congress Legislature Party is set to meet this morning, according to Kerala Pradesh Congress Committee President Sunny Joseph. The cabinet led by Chief Minister Samraj Chaudhary will be expanded today. BJP State President Sanjay Sarogi informed that Prime Minister Narendra Modi, Union Home Minister Amit Shah, along with several senior leaders and members of the cabinet, will attend the swearing-in ceremony to be held at Gandhi Maidan in Patna. Senior leaders of the NDA will also be present on the occasion. The oath-taking ceremony will begin at 12:10 p.m. Defence Minister Rajnath Singh and Chief of Defence Staff General Anil Chauhan will grace the second edition of Joint Commanders Conference in Jaipur today. The two-day conference on the theme Military Capability in New Domains assumes significance as it coincides with the first anniversary of Operation Sindoor. Union Minister of Labour and Employment Dr. Mansukh Mandaviya will launch a nationwide annual health checkup initiative for workers aged 40 years and above at the Employee State Insurance Corporation Medical College and Hospital in New Delhi today. And that is the end of this news bulletin.
1: நேரம் 4:10 ஆகாஷ்வாணி நேயர்கள் கேட்டுக்கொண்டிருப்பது சென்னை வானொலியின் 100.1 FM கோல்ட்.
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0: unidentified assailants in Madhyam Gram, North 24 Parganas district of West Bengal. According to reports, miscreants on motorbikes opened indiscriminate fire at his car in Doharia last night. Chandranath was rushed to a local hospital but was declared dead on arrival. His driver, Buddhadev Behra, also sustained multiple bullet injuries and has been shifted to a Kolkata hospital in critical condition. Defence Minister Rajnath Singh and Chief of Defence Staff General Anil Chauhan will grace the second edition of Joint Commanders Conference in Jaipur today. The two-day conference on the theme Military Capability in New Domains assumes significance as it coincides with the first anniversary of Operation Sindoor. External Affairs Minister Dr. S. Jayashankar held talks with his Surinamese counterpart Melvin Bua in Paramaribo yesterday. The Indian and Surinamese delegations engaged in a comprehensive review of India-Suriname relations under the aegis of the 9th Joint Commission meeting. They covered trade, investment, defence and energy, development assistance and capacity building, health and mobility, culture and people-to-people exchanges. Dr. Jayashankar expressed confidence that the outcomes of their deliberations today will further deepen and diversify India-Suriname ties. The Ministry of Health and Family Welfare has highlighted a remarkable case of multi-organ donation at Kaman Hospital, Chandi Mandir in Haryana, where the family of a brainstem dead woman saved four lives through organ donation. The Health Ministry said that the 41-year-old woman, wife of a serving Indian Army colonel, was declared brainstem dead on the 2nd of May following a severe brain hemorrhage. In a courageous decision amid personal grief, her husband and two daughters consented to donate her organs, including the heart, kidneys, liver and pancreas, enabling life-saving transplants of four critically ill patients, including a 14-year-old boy. The United States and Iran are inching closer to a preliminary understanding to ease the conflict in West Asia, with regional sources saying a draft memorandum is under active discussion. The reported one-page 14-point framework would open a 30-day window for negotiations toward a wider agreement. Tehran says it is still reviewing the proposal, while U.S. President Donald Trump described the situation as under control but warned that military action could resume if talks fail. And in IPL cricket, Sunrisers Hyderabad defeated Punjab Kings by 33 runs at Rajiv Gandhi International Stadium, Hyderabad last night, chasing a target of 236 runs set by Sunrisers Hyderabad. Punjab Kings could manage to score 202 for 7 in stipulated 20 overs. And that is the end of this news bulletin.
1: நேரம் 5:10 ஆகாஷ்வாணி நேயர்கள் கேட்டுக்கொண்டிருப்பது சென்னை வானொலியின் 100.1 FM கோல்ட்.